0: those identifiers?
1: These organisations will have their name at the top of the message, which is called the sender ID. And those names will tell you whether that message is verified by the telco based on the business applying for verification.
0: Community sporting clubs now have access to federal grants to upgrade facilities to improve energy efficiency and climate resilience. The Game On program will support up to 500 community sports clubs with one-off grants of between $25,000 and $100,000. Round one of the program opens today. Turning to sport, France and Norway have advanced to the round of 16 at the FIFA World Cup. Kylian Mbappe scored twice as France defeated Sweden 3-0. Norwegian Erling Haaland hit the winner for his team, which beat Ivory Coast 2-1. The third match of the day between Mexico and Ecuador will get underway soon. And in basketball, the Los Angeles Lakers have confirmed LeBron James will leave the NBA club at the end of the season. It's not yet known which club the 41-year-old will join.
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4: 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That number again, 042 77 96 299.
5: It's a grey day out there, and I measured 8 mils of rain overnight. And there's more coming too. Very high chance of rain, in fact, most likely this evening. And there is a chance of a thunderstorm in the west later on too. Tomorrow, much the same. Very high chance of rain, most likely in the early morning. And there is a chance of a thunderstorm as well, possibly severe, with damaging winds and heavy rain, which may lead to flash flooding in the west. Wow. Sunny afternoon though. So it'll be short-lived by looks, although Friday is partly cloudy, high chance of showers in the south, just a slight chance elsewhere. Overnight's falling to between 5 and 9 on Friday, with daytimes reaching between 8 and 15 degrees. Saturday, 4th of July, partly cloudy, slight chance of a shower in the south, near zero chance elsewhere. Winds coming in from the west to southwest, and becoming light during the evening. Overnight temperatures falling to between 3 and 6, with daytime temperatures reaching between 9 and 15. We'll have an update for you straight after the 11 a.m. news. I can tell you it's 13 degrees here at the moment in Candos, and we're looking at around about 17 max today. Good morning, everyone. Brent Barlow here with you until midday. And first up in this hour, well, I think it's the Kinks.

Procol Harum, White a Shade of Pale. That takes us back to the 60s, doesn't it? We've got Christmas in July Luncheon coming up on Sunday the 19th in the Kapiti Hall. It's the Kapiti and District Progress Association Incorporated who's holding this, and they're inviting you to be part of their fundraising event. You'll be served by Santa and his helpers, a sumptuous three-course meal, including a complimentary glass of wine. How about that? Or you could have tea, coffee, soft drinks, all for only $50 a person. 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Now, bookings for this event are essential, and you've got 1 week. 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The hall is heated, so you'll be okay on the day, nice and cozy, even if it's freezing outside. Santa will be available for free photo opportunities. It starts at 12 noon and it'll run through to 3 p.m. To book and for payment details, please contact Dot Pie on 0414 395 614, or you can email kptprogress@gmail.com. It's a major fundraising event for the Kapiti Hall.

It's so quiet. It's so quiet. It's so quiet. And you're dreaming, and you're dreaming, and you're dreaming. I turn to you and say, awake is the new sleep. Awake is the new sleep. So wake up and do it, whatever it is. Just do it, whatever it is. 'Cause awake is the new sleep. Awake is the new sleep. So wake up.

That's Ben Lee there, whatever it is. 26 past 10. Got a pleasant surprise a minute ago, going through my computer, and I found a recording that Rolf and I did some years ago now. I'd totally forgotten about it. We got together for a bit of a jam. Me on keyboard and Rolf on guitar, and I noticed, look, it's 34 minutes long. I'm going to play a little bit of it for you. Can't help having a listen myself after all these years, but I won't play the whole 34 minutes. I might play a couple of minutes for you.

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Few memories there for me. That's Rolf and me playing, gosh, that must have been, I don't know, 7 or 8 years ago now, when we put that together. 34 minutes, would you believe? Was one afternoon, I remember, and we sat down with a couple of cups of coffee and off we went and just kept playing. And it hasn't even got a title. Fugue in D minor or something like that, maybe. Anyway, bit of a surprise. But here's another good one, Bonnie Raitt.

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1: Hello, I'm Laura Devoy. Musicians, writers and other creatives are appealing to the federal government to ensure multinational AI companies aren't provided copyright exemptions. The IT industry is pushing for the text and data mining exemptions to avoid seeking artists' consent and providing remuneration for the use of their creative works. Musician Paul Dempsey says only last year creatives reached out to the Albanese government to ensure copyright laws would not be watered down.
2: The idea that copyright law should be watered down or chiselled away at to provide a freebie or a handout to gigantic multinational, multi-billion dollar companies to train their AI models makes absolutely no sense to me. I simply don't get it.
1: One person has died and two others are fighting for life after a house fire on the Gold Coast last night, which police are treating as suspicious. A 38-year-old man died at the scene, while two others aged 44 and 84 suffered life-threatening burns. A 59-year-old woman suffered non-life-threatening injuries, while another 38-year-old man managed to escape the blaze with no physical injuries. Detective Superintendent Chris Ahern says police were called to the house last week.
3: There was a disturbance between two of the gentlemen that lived at that house. It was alleged that some threats were made. Police took some action in the form of a police protection notice and a domestic violence protection order was issued by the court earlier this week.
1: Solar Citizens is calling on energy retailers to reward the millions of households who are producing their own energy. From today, some households will face an increase in fixed fees to remain connected to the central power grid. CEO Heidi Douglas told National Radio News solar households shouldn't be punished with higher energy bills.
4: There's 4.5 million people who are producing their own energy, and we need to get a smarter energy system that rewards these consumers, rewards the fact that they're bringing down energy prices for everybody, and stop trying to penalise people for doing the right thing.
1: An Australian man accused of murdering a Thai teenager near Bangkok is reportedly being investigated over two similar unsolved cases. Simon Peter Carman has been charged with murder and putting the 17-year-old girl's body in a suitcase. The girl's family has called for him to be executed if found guilty. The death penalty is legal in Thailand. Police say the two other unsolved suspected murder cases involved similar crime scenes, and they're looking into any links with the Australian man. Private patients in public hospitals now have access to more information about their rights. Lewis Donaldson has the details.
5: From today, public hospitals will need to complete and submit a new national claim form to receive payment from private health insurers for treatment provided to privately insured patients. It's estimated 3 in 10 patients who elect to be treated as a private patient in a public hospital are charged an out-of-pocket cost. Private Healthcare Australia, the peak body representing health insurers, says in many cases these patients are unaware of the charges after making a private election. The peak body says the new form will deliver transparency around private treatment and will better protect patients from bill shock for costs health funds cannot legally cover.
1: Turning to sport, in tennis, a big upset at Wimbledon. Men's fourth seed Ben Shelton is out of the Grand Slam tournament. The American went down to Finland's Otto Virtanen in 5 sets. In the women's draw, 8th seed Elina Svitolina lost her match in straight sets.
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8: Just on 15 degrees here at the moment, and heading for a high of 17, according to the Weather Bureau. Across the region, Bathurst looking at 16, Katoomba 14, along with Lithgow and Orange. Mudgee 18 degrees, topping the chart for this region. Partly cloudy today, the chance of morning fog in the north, very high chance of rain, most likely in the evening, the chance of a thunderstorm in the west in the late afternoon and evening. I measured 8 mils of rain this morning. We had that overnight, and there's more on the way. Tomorrow will be a very high chance of rain, most likely in the early morning, the chance of a thunderstorm as well, possibly severe, with damaging winds and heavy rain, which may lead to flash flooding in the west. Sunny afternoon, though, tomorrow. Friday, partly cloudy, high chance of showers in the south, just a slight chance elsewhere. And for Saturday, partly cloudy, slight chance of a shower in the south, near zero chance elsewhere. We'll have another weather update for you straight after the midday news. Good morning, everyone. Brent Barlow here with you until midday. So just under an hour of my show to go. And now it's time for the passing parade.
9: Hello again. This is John Doremus with the passing parade, the story of a marathon horse race. June 13, 1893 was a big day for the town of Chadron on the western border of Nebraska, the starting point of the 1,000-mile horse race, which had the whole country at a fever pitch of excitement. I'll be back to tell you about it after this message.
10: 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And now we continue with the passing parade.
9: The course laid out from Chadron, Nebraska to Chicago, Illinois, crossed three states. 1,040 miles of plains and hazardous roads. The finishing point was to be Buffalo Bill Cody's Wild West Show at the Chicago World Fair. It was expected that there would be at least 300 entrants. In actual fact, there were only 9. The favorite was Doc Middleton, a reformed gunman and horse thief, closely followed in the betting order by Rattlesnake Jim Stevens. Of the other 7, 3 were veteran cowboys: Charlie Smith, Joe Campbell, and George Jones. John Berry, a stagecoach driver. Emmett Albright, saloon keeper. Joe Gillespie, rancher. And 16-year-old David Douglas from Chadron. They were restricted to 2 horses each. And checkpoints were set up along the way to ensure there was no funny business. The nation held its breath, and at exactly 5:34 in the late afternoon of June 13, 1893, the mayor of Chadron fired the starting gun. The huge crowd that had gathered to watch the start roared as the 9 competitors spurred their mounts off along the main street. The first checkpoint was at Long Pine, 180 miles from Chadron. At this stage, the favored Doc Middleton hit the front, with Rattlesnake Jim Stevens and Joe Gillespie hard on his heels. Then one of Middleton's horses went lame, a disastrous setback for the reformed desperado. He was still out front when he crossed the Missouri River into Iowa. But Joe Gillespie was less than an hour behind him when he reached Sioux City, and Rattlesnake Jim Stevens was making ground in third place. 40 miles out of Sioux City, Stevens, too, had to abandon one of his horses. He was nonetheless first to check in at Galva, Iowa, on the night of June 21st, neck and neck with Joe Gillespie. Doc Middleton had fallen behind. Over the next 2 days, the lead alternated between Gillespie and Rattlesnake Jim, with John Berry looking dangerous. On June 25th, the 3 crossed the Mississippi River Bridge at Dubuque and entered Illinois. Berry was now in front, 200 miles from the finishing point. He maintained his lead. And at 9:30 a.m. on June 27th, 13 days and 16 hours out of Chadron, he crossed the line and was thumped on the back by Buffalo Bill, who proclaimed him the winner. Next to cross out of the blue was Emmett Albright. He was subsequently disqualified, however, When it was discovered, he and his horse had traveled part of the way by train. Second place went to Joe Gillespie, with cowboy Charlie Smith third. As for poor Doc Middleton, he came in second last and was so disgusted that he forsook the path of virtue and returned to crime. Our time is up till we meet again for another chapter in the Passing Parade. This is John Doremus. Thank you so much, and goodbye for now.

0: Fire on the Mountain. That's The Grateful Dead. Quarter past 11, and you're with Brent. By the way, the latest July edition of Community Capers is out now on stands. It was put out this morning. You can find it at the Ralston Cafe, the Ralston News Agency, Ralston Hardware, Ralston Council Office, the Candos IGA Supermarket, the Candos Post Office, the Metro Bridge Service Station, Candos, the Community Charity Shop, Candos. So pick one up today. They're free. And they're also in colour on KRR's website at krrfm.org.au, and you'll find all the previous editions there as well.
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I'm Neil Mack, and I invite you to join me on Wednesday afternoons from 12 until 3, when I'll be playing music while in my room. You might hear Miles Davis or John Coltrane, Bob Dylan or David Bowie, Joni Mitchell, Marianne Faithfull, Lucinda Williams or The Waifs. So many genres you'll never be bored. Tune in and chill out. Come into my room on Wednesday afternoons at KRRFM.

0: Greg Allman from his Low Country Blues album and Rolling Stone.
1: Yeah, all Australian boys need a shed.
2: Hi guys, this is Fred from the Candice Marston Men's Shed. 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
1: Well, my old shed, she leaks a bit, the roof is caving in.
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Josh Teske and Ash Grunwald there, Push the Blues Away. It's just on 19 to 12, 16 degrees, and we're heading for that predicted maximum of 17, not far away. We have got some sunshine out there, but there's more rain on the way.

Dave Brewer there from his album Life of Riley, and The Road is My Only Home. It's 10 to 12. We've got Paul Kelly and Charlie Owen up for you next with a song called Don't Fence Me In.

skies above. Don't fence me in, let me ride through the wide open country that I love. Don't fence me in, let me be by myself.

Well, it's a happy song to go out on. Josh Pike there, and Make You Happy. Well, I certainly hope we made you happy today. I'm going to disappear now and head off into the sunshine. There is some sunshine out there. Leanne's coming along with her school students, and she'll be here with you till around about 1 o'clock, straight after the news. And then Neil Mack will be here with his show from 1 right through till 3. I believe Peter's filling in from 3 till 6, and then Nick from 6 through till 9 tonight. Should be a good afternoon of interesting music and good chat.

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1: Hello, I'm Laura Devoy. An Australian author says the practice of tech companies mining creative works without permission or compensation amounts to a crime. Anna Funder is among a group of creatives in Canberra today appealing to the federal government to ensure multinational AI companies aren't provided copyright exemptions. Ms. Funder says copyright is important for all creatives to make a living and for cultural identity.
2: Anthropic has been here lobbying our government to get rid of copyright. They are not acting in good faith. They've tried it on and Hollywood sent them packing in California, but they haven't come to rights holders here in this room and the groups that represent us. It's not difficult to negotiate consent and payment. They just haven't done it. They don't want to do it. They want to gut the system.
1: The Consumer Watchdog has welcomed new standardised mobile coverage maps, which are now required to be published by telcos. Lewis Donaldson reports.
3: Under new rules, which came into effect yesterday, mobile network operators must publish maps showing 4G and 5G coverage across Australia using standardised categories of good, moderate, basic or no coverage. They must also maintain online registers of resolved network outages. The Australian Communications and Media Authority says it will give consumers clearer and comparable information. The Australian Competition and Consumer Commission has welcomed the changes. It says reliable mobile coverage is essential, particularly in regional, rural and remote communities.
1: The development of a soft robotic model of the human heart, which can mimic disease, has opened the door to better heart treatments. Shannon Kirkwood has more.
4: UNSW researchers have developed a fully synthetic robotic heart which can reproduce the complex movements and internal structures of the human heart. The device is able to accurately reproduce processes in a real heart where cardiac valves leak or blood flows backwards. It's hoped the soft robot can provide a better understanding of heart conditions, reduce reliance on animal testing and provide doctors with patient-specific models to plan treatments before procedures.
1: The New South Wales Anti-Corruption Commission has announced a public inquiry into possible offences under the Electoral Funding Act. Operation Rosny has been looking into allegations people associated with the Liberal Party solicited or accepted political donations, including from prohibited donors, in amounts that were not declared or exceeded caps. It's alleged donations were made for the purposes of recruiting or renewing members of the Liberal Party and for damaging the career of a former Liberal state MP. 50 finalists have been selected for the 2026 Pro Heart Outback Art Prize. Hosted by the Broken Hill City Art Gallery, the competition showcases works which reflect the spirit and diversity of the Australian outback. There were 319 entries. Five local artists are among the finalists. The exhibition will open and the winner will be announced at the end of this month. The Northern Territory town of Katherine is today celebrating its 100th birthday. Katherine began as a small frontier settlement situated on the Katherine River south of Darwin. It was on the Australian Overland Telegraph Line, which sent messages between Adelaide and Darwin. Now it's home to more than 11,000 people and is a centre for agriculture, defence and tourism. Residents will come together at the showgrounds tonight with celebrations coinciding with Territory Day. Turning to sport, the final match of the day at the FIFA World Cup is about to get underway. Mexico is taking on Ecuador in Mexico City. Kickoff was delayed by an hour due to adverse weather. The winner will advance to the round of 16.
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7: Well, the sun's shining, but there is a very high chance of rain, most likely in the evening. The chance of a thunderstorm later on today in the late afternoon. Tomorrow, very high chance of rain. Most likely in the early morning, the chance of a thunderstorm as well, possibly severe with damaging winds and heavy rain, which may lead to flash flooding in the west. It'll be a sunny afternoon tomorrow, though. Friday, partly cloudy, high chance of showers in the south, slight chance elsewhere. And for Saturday, partly cloudy, slight chance of a shower in the south, near zero chance elsewhere. At the moment, just on 16.8 degrees, heading for a high of 17 today.

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0: The Ralston Markets are held on the second Saturday of every month at the Memorial Hall, Louis Street, Ralston. The next market will be on the Saturday, the 11th of July, from 9 a.m. to 1 p.m. The market has many stores. 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

0: Community announcement. 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That number again, 0458 047506. 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

0: This song was called Wake Me Up by Avicii, inspired by the best teacher who brought us down to radio, Miss Bazan.
1: At Candles High School this Thursday, a games night is being held at the multi-purpose hall. Celeste, do you think you can have an Oreo on your forehead and eat it without your hands?
0: No, I don't think I can, Olivia. Do you reckon you could?
1: Definitely not.
2: What else have they got going?
1: Pajama day on Friday. Pajama and beanie day, yes.
0: Yeah, we're doing beanies for brain cancer and pajamas for the foster care.
1: I did not know that. That's very interesting. I'll be wearing pajamas and beanies.
0: Okay, well,

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1: The song played before that sponsorship was Choosing Texas by Ella Langley. Christmas in July Luncheon, Sunday 19th in the KPD Hall. 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You will be served by Santa and his helpers, a sumptuous three-course meal including a complimentary glass of wine, tea, coffee, soft drink, all for only $50 per person. 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Booking for this event are essential. All bookings and payments must be made before the 8th of July to enable time for catering. We recommend you get quickly so you don't miss out, as seats are limited. The hall is heated, so you will be cozy on the day, even if the nasty weather outside. Santa will be available for a free photo opportunities. The event will start at 12 noon and run through to 3 p.m. To book and for payment details, please contact Dot Pike on 0414 395 614 or email kpdprogress@gmail.com. That number again, 0414 395 614. At the time of your booking, please advise any dietary needs that you may have so we can accommodate. This is a major fundraising event to keep the KPD Hall available for everyone. We thank you for your support and look forward to seeing you there. No need to dress up in Christmas gear. You can leave that to Santa and his helpers. After the 8th of the 7th, 2026, we are unable to provide a refund if you can't come on the day, as we have already paid for your meal. Thank you.
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0: time is up for us to be on the radio.
1: Goodbye and thank you for having us. We hope we can join you again next week.
0: We had fun. Thank you.
1: Bye.
2: The Consumer Watchdog has, for the first time, exercised its new powers to block the opening of a major supermarket in Western Australia. Coles wanted to acquire the lease of a vacant site in Kalgoorlie to develop a supermarket and liquor store, but the Australian Competition and Consumer Commission said such a move would have an impact on competition in the retail supply of groceries by supermarkets in the city. It's the first time such a decision has been made. The Federal Opposition says the government might be investing in housing, but it's still not reaching its targets. The building approvals data for May, released today by the Bureau of Statistics, reveal a 1.1% fall, the third consecutive monthly decline. Shadow Housing Minister Andrew Bragg says the government simply isn't addressing the supply side of the housing equation.
3: I'm not a house price forecaster, but what I can tell you is the fundamentals are crooked, because you've got a population growth which is strong and you've got a housing supply system which is very small. So ultimately, in the long run, you are going to see price pressures and you are going to see affordability get worse because they haven't addressed the fundamentals.
2: Meantime, new figures from PropTrack show national home values have also fallen for a third consecutive month. The biggest falls were in Sydney and Perth, which both dropped 0.5%. Melbourne and Canberra declined 0.4%. New anti-scam protections for text messages have come into effect today. The Australian Communications Consumer Action Network says the protections come as fraudsters increasingly pick up new methods to target customers. CEO Carol Bennett has told National Radio News the new measures will make it harder for scammers to imitate trusted businesses and organisations.
4: This is beneficial because we know that scams are increasing. We saw 18 million text message scams in 2025 alone. So verification of SMS messages will give assurance to consumers that they are actually receiving a message from the source that it claims to be.
2: Interpol has issued an international alert in the global search to locate an Australian man missing in Mexico. The last location for 35-year-old Jesse Brizzese was the resort town of Riviera Maya, south of Cancun, on June the 3rd. The Department of Foreign Affairs and Trade, Western Australia Police and local Mexican authorities are part of the global search efforts. A study has found removing barriers like transport, clinic availability and wait times is key to improving the First Nations vaccination gap. Laura Devoy has the story.
5: Researchers from the University of Queensland say there's strong support for immunisation in Aboriginal and Torres Strait Islander communities. In 2024, coverage for Aboriginal and Torres Strait Islander children was close to the 95% target associated with herd immunity by age 5. 90% of Indigenous children were fully vaccinated at age 1, but only 88% by age 2. Study co-author Cindy Tyson says improving access to healthcare, including more flexible services and bringing care closer to families, can make a real difference.
2: Turning to sport now, the schedule for the WNBL's upcoming season, which will include its newest franchise, has been unveiled today. 109 games will be broadcast live, with the season getting underway on the 15th of October. It's then when history will be made, when the Tasmania Jewels make their debut against the Geelong Venom. And France and Norway have advanced to the round of 16 at the FIFA World Cup. France defeated Sweden 3-0 today, while Norway had a 2-1 win over Ivory Coast. Mexico and Ecuador are currently in action.
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9: 5 minutes past one, and good afternoon from Neil Mack. First of all, a big thank you to a couple of the kids from the local high school there under tutorage of Leanne. I thought they did a pretty good job today, and they're gradually getting more confident about speaking into the microphone, so well done. Those kids are going on school holidays for the next 2 weeks, which means that I get to do a three-hour show for the next 2 weeks. Looking forward to that. Let's have a look at the weather first of all. 16 degrees outside the studios here in Candos, and there's a lot of cloud. I can see it through the window, and I saw it as I was driving here. There is a possibility of rain, most likely this evening, and there is a chance of a thunderstorm in the west in the late afternoon. For tomorrow, a very high chance of rain, most likely in the early morning, and the chance of a thunderstorm in the early morning, possibly severe with damaging winds and heavy rain, which may lead to flash flooding in the west, so be careful. It'll be a sunny afternoon. Winds will be northerly, 20 to 30 k's, tending northwesterly, 25 to 35 k's before dawn. Overnight temps falling to between 8 and 12, and tomorrow we can expect temperatures in the range of 13 to 19. For Friday, probably a similar day to the Thursday, high chance of showers. Temperatures falling to between 5 and 9 overnight, and Friday's temperatures between 8 and 15. And Saturday, somewhat similar, partly cloudy, although the chance of showers will have decreased, but the temperature range is still around the same, between 9 and 15.

I'm sure if you know Neil Young, and I know that there's a listener out there who's a big fan of Neil Young, that was his song Words, Between the Lines of Age. But it wasn't Neil Young singing, of course, it was Chip Taylor, that's John Voight's brother. And it's a good track there. I find Chip Taylor a very interesting artist. And in fact, talking to people like Steve, who's listening in up in the Blue Mountains, and some other people, the friends of mine around the world, I've been talking to them about perfect albums in the last 6 or 8 months. And I'm going to do a show about perfect albums. And the album I'm going to feature today is what I consider to be a perfect album. All the tracks are just absolutely gobsmacking, they're fantastic. The group was originally called The Crackers. I didn't actually know that until I did a bit more research. They were originally called The Crackers when they were signed by Capitol Records. And they released a debut studio album on the 1st of July 1968. That's today, just 58 years ago. Wikipedia tells me it's a distinctive blend of country, rock, folk, classical, R&B, blues and soul. They recorded it with the five members of The Crackers living together in a house in New York, or just outside of New York, and the house gave the name to the album. I'm going to play a couple of tracks and I'm sure you know who I'm talking about, so I'm just going to play the music.

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3: Well, I guess that you've realised that the band is the name of the group. They changed their name from Crackers, and I think that's probably a good thing. They recorded the album Music from Big Pink in the house that they rented in New York. In fact, it was rented by Rick Danko, one of the members of the band. The band made up of Jamie Robert Robinson, Rick Danko, Richard Manuel, Garth Hudson and Levon

Helm. And the house is still standing. I was actually Googling it this morning, and it's occasionally available for rental. There is a recording studio attached to it, which is where they made a lot of the music for the Basement Tapes, which was officially released in 1975. It was actually widely bootlegged for a number of years. But I'm actually talking about the album Music from Big Pink, their debut studio album. Number of tracks written by the band, and a couple of them co-written, three actually. I'm just looking at the cover here. Three were co-written with Bob Dylan. And we'll get to a couple more of those tracks in just a moment. I've also got lined up on the turntable here an album that is a soundtrack to a movie called American Epic Sessions. And the artist I'm going to play, it's a guy called Pokey Lafarge. And the reason I'm playing it is that it was on my playlist as a plan, but also just yesterday I was exchanging details with one of our presenters about Pokey Lafarge, and I thought that I would do some burning of a CD for her of some of his tracks and some others. And blow me down, Pokey Lafarge was on the playlist that I had planned for today. So this is St. Louis Blues by Pokey Lafarge.

0: the saucy Saint
1: Blue. Pokey Lafarge. A little different. I hope you liked it, and I hope Meg enjoyed that as well. I am going to play a couple more tracks from the music from Big Pink. I just realised I'd never back announced the first two tracks, and I'm playing it through in order on the album. So Tears of Rage was the first track, which was co-written by Bob Dylan and Richard Manuel. And the second track I played was To Kingdom Come, which was written by Robbie Robertson. Actually credited to Jamie Robert Robertson, but he dropped the Jamie later on, and all his solo albums were just classed as Robbie Robertson. So the next two tracks I'm going to play is, the next one up is In a Station by Richard Manuel, and then I'll go to another one by Robbie Robertson, Caledonia Mission. But this one is In a Station.

0: Good news, organic waste from our kitchens and gardens is now being turned into compost instead of landfill. Here's a quick recap of what goes in the food and garden waste bin. All food scraps, including meat, bones and seafood, plus any items that have gone off or out of date. Just don't forget to remove the packaging first. Pizza boxes, used paper towel and tissues also belong in the organics bin. So keep up the great work. Use that kitchen caddy and let's keep organics out of landfill.
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1: 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I recommend becoming a St John's Ambulance Volunteer Cadet. 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
3: It's coming up to about 20 to 2. You're with Neil Mack, and I'm going to play the last track from Side 1 shortly, and it's probably one of my favourite tunes. But before we get to that, I've got a playlist that I put together planning to play this today, and I'm just picking out a couple of major tracks because I'd overlooked the fact that the band's music from Big Pink was released today, just 58 years ago, and so I decided I wanted to celebrate that rather than this particular playlist. So I'm just cherry picking from this playlist, and track 8 on the playlist that I put together is by John Lee Hooker from his album Mr. Lucky. This is Mr. Lucky.

That's John Lee Hooker, actually, alongside the Robert Cray Band and Mr. Lucky. It's a good track. I like that very much. A good album, actually. If you haven't got into John Lee Hooker, it's a more recent one, obviously, but very good indeed. I think that's worth getting if you can find it. This next track is by Eric Clapton from his Unplugged album that he released many years ago. This is San Francisco Bay Blues.

I don't know who was playing the kazoo there. Could have been Eric, I'm not sure. But it's a good album, that one as well. Unplugged, San Francisco Bay Blues. It's 12 minutes to 2 and got about an hour and 12 minutes before my 2 hours is up tonight. And because we have a vacancy between 3 and 6, Peter Hay has apparently put his hand up and said, look, I'm sitting around at home doing nothing and just love to come in and play some music for you. So Peter will be here at 3 o'clock and that'll be very interesting because I like Peter's choices of music and he's on this radio station quite often and always a good show from Peter. So there you go. Now, last week I played a track by a band called The Handsome Family and somebody phoned up and said, oh, that sounds really interesting. I must do some investigation on The Handsome Family and find their music. Well, I have two albums of theirs at home. So I said to him, look, sit tight. I'm going to go through those two albums and I'll tell you the best tracks because I hadn't played them for a long time. So I went home last Wednesday night and sat down and played both albums. And I've got to tell you, I'm not quite sure why I bought the albums in the first place. The tracks are not great as far as I'm concerned. So I've picked the best two, and these are quite good, but they're not sensational. But bear with me. This is a Kris Kristofferson song, Sunday Morning Coming Down, played by The Handsome Family.

In the park I saw Daddy with a laughing little girl.

The Handsome Family from an album that's called Smothered and Covered, and a cover of Kris Kristofferson's Sunday Morning Coming Down. It's about 6 minutes to one, so I want to play the last track of side one from Music from Big Pink, The Wait.

0: I was just looking up the history of that particular song. It was written in 1959. It's a country ballad written by two people, Danny Dill and Marjorie Wilkin, and was apparently originally recorded by Lefty Frizzell, F-R-I-Z-Z-E-L-L, released in April of 1959. Tells the story from a point of view of a man falsely accused of murder and executed, and he refuses to provide an alibi. The writers said that they drew on three sources of the inspiration for that song: a recording of God Walks These Hills With Me, a contemporary newspaper report about an unsolved murder of a priest, and the legend of a mysterious veiled woman who regularly visited Rudolph Valentino's grave. So there you go. That's the background to that particular story. And that's the track that appears on music from Big Pink. Still got four more tracks to play. Chest Fever, Lonesome Susie, This Wheel's on Fire, and I Shall Be Released. So we've got all that coming up in the next 45 minutes.
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And I thought that she'd be off with the nearest truck driver she could find. But much to my surprise, there she was, sitting in the corner, a little worse for wear and tear. But she was a girl with faraway eyes.

$10 to the Church of the Sacred Bleeding Heart of Jesus, located somewhere in downtown Los Angeles, California.

Mick Jagger and Keith Richards' song Faraway Eyes, performed there by the Handsome Family. And Steve, if you're listening, you can certainly like that particular song, and perhaps you like that Sunday Morning Coming Down as well, both from the Smothered and Covered album of the Handsome Family. Good luck with the rest of the songs, though. I'm not sure that you'll like those. And a shout out to Bruce. Thank you very much for coming back or mentioning that you have an album by Chip Taylor. I did borrow a couple of albums, but they weren't from you, and I haven't seen that particular album that you've just sent me, so I look forward to having a listen to that. I'll look after it very, very carefully. It's 20 past two right now, and it is time for a couple more tracks from the music from Big Pink album. And I'm just not sure what I've got lined up right now. I think that I've got Chest Fever. 2, 3, 4, 5, 6, 7, track 8. Track 8 is indeed Chest Fever, written by Robbie Robertson. And then I'm going to follow it with Lonesome Susie. A fabulous intro by Garth Hudson on the organ there. Track 8 is indeed Chest Fever, written by Robbie Robertson. And then I'm going to follow it with Lonesome Susie. A fabulous intro by Garth Hudson on the organ there.

0: Kandos Return Services Community Club is open Thursday to Sunday from 12 noon and Monday from 3 p.m. Saturday night, 21 cards and 2 meat tray raffles drawn at 7:30 p.m. Open mic night on the third Saturday of the month at 5 p.m. Happy hour Thursday and Friday from 12 noon and again on Saturday at 7:30 p.m. Phone 6379 6591 for further details. 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
5: And you're with Neil Mack with another 28 minutes or so of music left before I vacate the studio. And Peter will be here to take you through until 6 o'clock, when I think it's Nick will be in the studio. Just looking outside, I see a lot of clear blue sky right now. So those heavy clouds have moved away. 16 degrees still outside in Kandos. So looking like a pleasant afternoon. Now, I've probably told you this before. In fact, I'm pretty sure that I have. But you may remember a singer called Ricky Lee Jones. And she had a bit of a hit record, Chuck E's In Love. Well, Chuck E was a real person. He lived in Los Angeles. If I say down and out, I don't really mean completely down and out, because he had a recording contract. He had a few problems, I think, but he released an album called Red Beans and Weiss, and this track was my particular favourite. I mean, it's called Tupelo.

That's Chuck E. Weiss and Tupelo Joe. It's 16 degrees outside, but Joe Camilleri with Bakelite Radio say it's 98 degrees.

somebody bearing the mark of Cain. And how many times do I tell you?

0: Joe Camilleri with his band that he called at that time Bakelite Radio, and it's from his second album, which curiously is called Volume 3. Don't quite know why he was doing that, but that's you just leave it up to the artist. They know what they want to do, and why not? It's 20 to 3, and I need to play these messages.
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0: Okay, I want to play the last two tracks from Music from Big Pink, both of them written by Bob Dylan. This first one, This Wheel's on Fire, was also worked on with Rick Danko. So it's This Wheel's on Fire, followed by I Shall Be Released. Listen, I think if you've been listening to the whole of the album that I've played so far, you've got to almost agree with me that it really is just a magnificent album, remembering that this was their debut album. They'd previously backed Ronnie Hawkins, and they were known as the Hawks. And then when they worked with Bob Dylan in the house called Big Pink, they called themselves The Band. Just sensational.

I hope you like that. I hope you like the whole album. Released on the 1st of July 1968, so 58 years ago. And it still stands up very, very well indeed as far as I'm concerned. Interestingly, the next track I want to play comes from an album that was recorded in 1971 but not released until 1985, mainly because Marianne Faithfull had a lot of serious drug problems, and even though in 1971 she had a popularity level that was quite outstanding. Of course, she was with Mick Jagger, but I'm afraid she fell into the drug scene fairly quickly. And even though she cut an album in 1971, basically of covers, it was never released until after her 1979 Broken English album became such a popular record, and then they were looking around for other music of hers, and they discovered this particular album, as I say, recorded in 1971, full of covers. It's called Rich Kid Blues, which is after the name of the title track that was written by Terry Reid. And there's other tracks on here. Long Black Veil, which of course we heard on the Music from Big Pink album. Sad Lisa by Cat Stevens. There's a Tim Hardin track. There's a couple of Bob Dylan tracks. There's Beware of Darkness by George Harrison. And the wonderful Sandy Denny, who was lead singer of Fairport Convention, of course, with a track called Crazy Lady Blues. But the track I've chosen to play for you right now is a track called It's All Over Now, Baby Blue. It's a Bob Dylan one. So you get Bob Dylan song. We've had two or three today, actually. Bob Dylan song, and you get Marianne Faithfull. What more could you ask for?

Marianne Faithfull and It's All Over Now, Baby Blue. It's time for me to get out of here because Peter's arrived. He's got a big box of CDs here and he's going to entertain you for the next 3 hours. In fact, he could probably sit here and entertain you for the rest of the day, I'd say. Rest of his life. There you go. Okay. I'm going to go out with a track from Garland Jeffries, who did appear on TV on... A couple of Australian shows, and I've just forgotten the names of them now. It doesn't matter. I should have prepared that earlier. Anyway, this is Garland Jeffries from an album called Ghostwriter, and would you believe this is the title track. Thanks for being with me. I'll be back tomorrow for my jazz show and next Wednesday for the start of a 3-hour show because the kids are on holiday. Take care. Bye-bye.

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1: Hello, I'm Lewis Donaldson. The Digital Anti-Semitism Monitor has commented on the amount of anti-Semitism online as hearings of the Royal Commission on Anti-Semitism and Social Cohesion continue. Andre Obler has told the hearing, the rise in anti-Semitic content has been linked to an algorithm's preference to push highly reacted to content in other users' feeds.
2: Generally speaking, content that is more emotionally engaging will boost views and retention. That's a general proposition and why the platforms end up promoting a lot of negative content. It goes much further and gets more reactions and therefore more revenue than content that is positive or neutral.
1: Concerns of how digital media outlets are to fund themselves have been raised in an address at today's National Press Club. Chair of the Digital Publishers Alliance, Tim Duggan, spoke about how news outlets can sustain themselves in an increasingly difficult financing environment of AI, copyright battles and news bargaining.
3: The answer is a mix of as many revenue sources as you can. So in the days of trying to get it all from advertising, they're completely gone. Reader revenue is a lot more sustainable and is a lot more, generally smaller in number, but a lot more ongoing than any other type of revenue.
1: Meantime, musicians, writers and other creatives are appealing to the federal government to ensure AI companies aren't provided copyright exemptions. The IT industry is pushing for the text and data mining exemptions to avoid seeking artists' consent and providing remuneration for the use of their creative works. Musician Paul Dempsey says only last year creatives reached out to the federal government to ensure copyright laws would not be watered down.
4: The idea that copyright law should be watered down or chiselled away at to provide a freebie or a handout to gigantic multinational, multi-billion dollar companies to train their AI models makes absolutely no sense to me. I simply don't get it.
1: And with the National Environment Protection Agency opening its doors today, it's being urged to make a tangible difference. Shannon Kirkwood has the details.
5: The Australian Conservation Foundation says it is a landmark day and it's critical the National Environment Protection Agency uses its powers to enforce the rules. Nature campaigner Darcy Carruthers says the ACF will be closely following the watchdog as it's referred a third of its open cases to the agency and will be ensuring it sends a clear message of the compliance expected from all industries. The ACF has identified deforestation as a major concern, saying most of it is being driven by expanding pasture for beef cattle.
1: The consumer watchdog has for the first time exercised new powers to block a major supermarket from opening another store in the Western Australian city of Kalgoorlie. The Australian Competition and Consumer Commission determined the planned move by Coles would have had an impact on competition in the retail supply of groceries by supermarkets in the city. And in the top end, there's just a few hours to go until Cracker Night gets underway. Today is Territory Day, which celebrates the anniversary of the Northern Territory's self-government. It is the only day of the year where Australians can legally buy and set off fireworks without a permit. Territorians can legally set off fireworks between 6 p.m. and 11 p.m. And to sport, Mexico has joined France and Norway in the round of 16 at the FIFA World Cup today. Mexico beat Ecuador 2-0. Earlier today, France sent Sweden packing with a 3-0 win and Norway secured a 2-1 win over Ivory Coast.
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7: And a big, big thank you to Neil Mack for another excellent program, Lasavo. Loved hearing music from the Big Pink, that album by the band, 1968. Can you believe it? Unbelievable. It's 58 years old, should I say. It's 5 minutes after three, and I reckon that version of I Shall Be Released, the Dylan song that they do on that album, is absolutely definitive version. In my humble opinion, you've got Pete on the radio this afternoon filling in. It's 16 degrees outside right now, and it's the 1st of July. That's right, the 1st of the new financial year. Partly cloudy and still a high chance of rain in the evening and a chance of a thunderstorm in the late evening as well. Tomorrow for the Thursday, the 2nd of July, very high chance of rain again in the early morning and the chance of a thunderstorm in the morning, possibly severe with damaging winds and heavy rain, which may lead to flash flooding in the west. Sunny during the afternoon and 19 degrees. For Friday, partly cloudy and a slight chance of a shower and winds northwesterly and 15 degrees. For Saturday, the 4th of July, American Independence Day, partly cloudy and a slight chance of a shower in the south and 15 degrees. Well, we're going to crack on with a few of my favourite tunes. Here's Thunderclap Newman.

That's a great song, isn't it? Something in the Air from Thunderclap Newman. And Speedy Keen, their guitarist, wrote that one there for him. And produced by none other than The Who's Pete Townsend. Something in the Air. Tom Petty does a really nice cover of it as well. Well, again, a big thank you to Neil Mack for a terrific afternoon of music, playing music from The Big Pink, that classic album from the band. And Neil will be back tomorrow morning at 9 o'clock to take you right through to midday with his jazz program. Completely different set of music. Good work, Neil. Safe travels, mate.

0: I had a wonderful Buffalo Springfield there with Neil Young and Stephen Stills in the same band at the one time. Hard to believe today, isn't it? And they were a great band, put out a couple of excellent albums. That was For What It's Worth. Now, it's 14 minutes after three. The New South Wales Government Mobile Services Centre will be in Candos tomorrow from 9 a.m. till 3 p.m. That's right next to the radio station in front of the community hall and the library. Look for the mobile van in front of the community hall in Candos, number 44 Angus Avenue, Candos. That's on tomorrow. Saves your trip to Mudgee, which is excellent. 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It's a quarter past 3. 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

a magic song, isn't it? 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He didn't get too much at all, but he was so down and out that he sold that song and the rights that go with it. Tragic tale, but a beautiful tune. 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

Strawberry Alarm Clock, great name for a band. And Incense and Peppermints. And for you movie buffs, you might remember in Austin Powers, one of the three Austin Powers movies, he goes to a discotheque and that tune is playing. His next one is from a band called Mountain, who actually performed at Woodstock, but were not on the first triple album or in the movie, because I think their manager held out for a bit more money. And tragically, the rest is history, because not too many people know the band Mountain. But that were really good. I think they did a couple of songs on Woodstock 2. They got a couple of tunes onto the second Woodstock album from the soundtrack from the movie. That classic concert in up in New York State, 1969. And this is Mountain and Theme from an Imaginary Western.

0: Great stuff. Leslie West, singer and guitarist for the band Mountain, and that was them with their tune Theme from an Imaginary Western. And they played at Woodstock and were not in the movie, sadly. It is 3:30. You are on KRRFM with Pete. And I'm here till 6 o'clock. Till 6 o'clock tonight, when Nick Sophocles will be in with his rock and blues and boogie program.
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Grace Slick there with Jefferson Airplane from their album Surrealistic Pillow, and that lovely guitar from Marty Balin, and Somebody to Love. 16 degrees outside right now, 26 minutes before 4 o'clock.

fabulous stuff. The Joe South song done there by Deep Purple from Shades of Deep Purple when Rod Evans was the singer, just before Ian Gillan took over as the part of the Mark II lineup. And Hush, what a classic bit of classic rock. It is 21 minutes before 4 o'clock.

0: 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That was Led Zeppelin and Livin' Lovin' Made from their second album. 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
1: Taking your child to school or picking them up, particularly children under 10, make sure you park your car legally and safely and walk them right to or from the school gate or bus stop so they don't have to cross the road alone. And if they're under 8, hold their hand when you walk

absolute ripper from The Small Faces and Tin Soldier. Here's The Sunrays. And this next song was produced by the Beach Boys' dad, Barry Wilson. Carl, Dennis and Brian Wilson's dad produced this one for The Sunrays. I Live for the Sun.

0: gem, I Live for the Sun from the Sunrays. And I've got some very important news for you, listeners. The Kandos IGA have great savings all this week. 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

0: What an amazing band, the Yardbirds and Shapes of Things. Here is Mr. Nick's promo. He'll be on tonight, all going well after six.
1: If you like some rock with your roll, rhythm with your blues, and the boogie with a woogie, tune in to KRRR Wednesday evenings 6 till 9 and Fridays noon to 4 for a mix of music from the 50s till today, plus some background information on the bands to give it some soul. 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

That's right, every Wednesday night at 6 here on KRRFM and Friday afternoons from midday with Nick and his great rock and blues and boogie program.

Jimi Hendrix and Purple Haze, and the misheard lyric there, excuse me while I kiss this guy. It's actually kiss the sky. It's 16 degrees outside right now, a minute to 4 o'clock. News is coming up at 4. And straight after 4 o'clock, I'll be playing this in full. Let's just have a

0: This news bulletin
1: Prime Minister
0: was
1: has defended
0: Ross.
1: The federal government's tax cuts in Question Time. From today, Labor's cuts take effect, returning $268 a year to taxpayers. Speaking to the Prime Minister, Nationals MP Alison Penfold asked if the 70-cent a day tax cut has already been eaten up by inflation, unlike the Coalition's tax indexation plan, which could deliver $400 instead.
2: And I'm asked about the tax cuts today. And by coalition policy, believe it or not, Mr. Speaker. I have been that lucky because coalition policy for the tax cut that came in today was to come into this parliament, if they were successful, on May 3 last year, and to reverse it. So their policy was zero.
1: That was Anthony Albanese's response. Passing cold fronts are bringing widespread storm activity to parts of central Australia today, with severe storms, flooding and strong winds in the south. The Bureau of Meteorology's Angus Hines has the forecast for the rest of the afternoon.
3: Band of wet and stormy weather races eastwards. That's going to bring some pretty active conditions through interior parts of New South Wales, much of Victoria, southern inland Queensland, as well as the northern parts of Tasmania. As this band does sweep eastwards today, the main threat is going to be the potential for severe thunderstorms.
1: Firearms holders in New South Wales will face new laws from today. Shannon Kirkwood has the details.
4: The state government's reforms are in response to the deadly December Bondi terror attack. Among the second phase of the reforms, reducing firearm licences from 5 to 2 years, mandatory identity verification when applying for a licence, and tighter safety regulations for a firearm permit to acquire, while decision-making functions will also be streamlined. State Police and Counterterrorism Minister Yasmin Catley says owning a firearm is a privilege, not a right, and the new laws are ultimately aimed at reducing the number of firearms in the community. But the Shooters, Fishers and Farmers Party says the reforms are an attack on law-abiding firearms holders.
1: One in three Australians diagnosed with sarcoma will not survive beyond 5 years, and young people are disproportionately affected. It's the statistic being shared during Sarcoma Awareness Month. Sarcoma represents around 20% of cancer diagnosis in adolescents and young adults. Australia and New Zealand Sarcoma Association CEO Dr. Denise Caruso says sarcoma is easily overlooked in young people as a sports injury.
5: Sarcomas are actually more than 100 different kinds of tumours. So one of the biggest challenges is that symptoms often mimic far more common conditions, meaning warning signs can be easily overlooked. A lump may be dismissed as harmless, while persistent pain can be mistaken for a sports injury or growing pains, particularly in the younger population.
1: And the Australian Defence Force drone racing team has claimed its seventh military international drone racing tournament title in the United States, competing against teams from the United Kingdom and the United States. Last month's win continued a run for the Australian team. Drone racer and high school teacher Corporal William Maloney says the competition encourages valuable skills and helps to build a deep pool of talented and experienced drone pilots across the ADF. And taking a look at sport now, in tennis at Wimbledon, Australian Daria Kasatkina will be in action in the second round of the women's singles this evening, while James Duckworth and Alex de Minaur will be on the court early tomorrow morning in the second round of the men's singles.
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8: Welcome back, listeners. You've got Pete on the afternoon show today on The Drive Show. It's 16 degrees outside right now, 5 minutes after four. And for today, the 1st of July, partly cloudy with a little bit more rain likely this evening and maybe even a thunderstorm in the west. Tomorrow, Thursday, the 2nd of July, very high chance of rain in the early morning. The chance of a thunderstorm in the early morning, possibly severe with damaging winds and heavy rain. And 19 degrees, the temperature for tomorrow. Winds 25 to 35 kilometres an hour in the morning. For Friday, partly cloudy with a medium chance of showers. Winds northwesterly up to 35 kilometres an hour and 15 degrees. And for Saturday, the 4th of July, partly cloudy with a slight chance of a shower. Winds west to southwesterly down to 25 kilometres an hour and 15 degrees. Is Lou Graham and Midnight Blue. And we'll have some Santana straight afterwards.

Go Carlos. Santana from their first album, the one with the big black and white lion roaring on the cover, and Evil Ways is Blondie.

Oh, gorgeous Debbie Harry there, fronting her band Blondie and Denis, which is French for Dennis, and it's a rework of the song by Randy and the Rainbows, which was Denise. Let's have a listen. Ooh.

0: Randy and the Rebos and Denise.
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3: Jazz can take on many forms. The blues of Bessie Smith and Leadbelly. The big band sounds of Glenn Miller or Dave Brubeck. The instrumentals of Miles Davis or John Coltrane. The vocals of Louis, Ella and Frank. And the Australian sounds of Don Burrows and James Morrison. 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
0: And Neil will be back on tomorrow morning at 9 with his fabulous jazz program. He's on this afternoon, taking us through the Arvo from 12 till 3, and what a great mix of music. It's 16 degrees outside right now, 19 minutes after 4.

Chicago with that fabulous lead guitar from Terry Kath, K-A-T-H, lead guitarist. And it was on their second album, Chicago 2 and 25 or 624. It's 28 after 4 right now. You are on KRRFM with Pete.

0: classic Paranoid from Black Sabbath. And apparently an afterthought that they threw on that a second album of theirs, and the rest is history. Tony Iommi, what a great riff. It's 29 minutes before 5 o'clock.
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2: 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However short the journey, however long you've been driving, however well you know the road, don't forget to clip every trip. Authorised by the New South Wales Government, Sydney.

fabulous stuff. Better from our very own Newcastle band Screamin' Chets with the wonderful Dave Gleeson up front, who sang with the Angels for about 6 or 7 years, maybe 8 years. Did a really good job of it too, filling some mighty big shoes, and did an excellent job. Good on you, Dave. 23 minutes before 5 o'clock is the Beach Boys.

0: David Bowie and Heroes.
1: We could be heroes just for one day? No, every day. Now, the Mudgee Church Markets are on. It's in St. John's Anglican Church on the corner of Church and Market Street in Mudgee. The markets are held on the first Saturday of each month, so that's this Saturday, the 4th of July. And local grown produce like fruit and veggies, homemade textiles, clothes, pre-loved books, jewellery, arts and crafts, and so much more. The next market this Saturday in Mudgee at the St. John's Anglican Church on the corner of Church and Market Streets in Mudgee. And the Ralston markets will be on the following Saturday at the Ralston Memorial Hall on the 11th of July from 9 a.m. to 1 p.m. at the Memorial Hall, Louis Street, Ralston. The second Saturday of each month, the Ralston markets have many stalls. Come and browse the extensive range of products the region has to offer. The association's always looking for more stallholders, so if you'd like to join the group, phone Julie on 0458 129 704. That's 0458 129 704. Or email juleshorn2, that's JULZOHORN number 2 at gmail.com. 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Dining out on the infrastructure like termites, mice, spiders, cockroaches, ants and all kinds of rodents? You need Pest Alert to solve that problem. Call 6884 7557 and talk to one of our qualified pest technicians. 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That number again, 6884 7557.

What a fabulous lead guitar there from Mike McCready on Pearl Jam's Alive. And Eddie Vedder could not help singing along to that one. It's great to be alive, isn't it? It's 16 degrees in Cairns and 5 minutes before 5 o'clock. Speaking of great guitar riffs,

fantastic song, isn't it? Heat of the Moment from Asia. Great band. Steve Howe on the guitar there from Yes, and Jeff Downes also from Yes, who had been in the Buggles, along with Trevor Horn, who had a big hit with the video Kill the Radio Star, of all things, before joining Yes. And John Wetton on the vocals and the bass, and he'd been in a band called UK, and of course the classic proggy band King Crimson, and also spent a bit of time with Uriah Heep. And then the drummer, Carl Palmer, classic drummer. We're from Emerson, Lake and Palmer. Asia, Heat of the Moment. It's just coming up to 5 o'clock. We've got the news at 5, and then I'll have a weather update at after 5, and we'll go into some more great music straight after.

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1: Hello, I'm Alyssa Delfs. The Defence Minister says Australia is observing the UN Nuclear Weapon Prohibition Treaty. Today marks 80 years since the US government began nuclear testing in the Marshall Islands. And in question time, Richard Marles was asked when the government will listen to the Pacific and sign the UN treaty. Providing an answer, Mr. Marles says the government has some concerns about the document.
2: But the first goes to the question of the enforcement architecture around the ban treaty. The second is its interaction with the non-proliferation treaty and wanting to make sure that it doesn't undermine it. And the third goes to the universality of the signatories to the ban treaty. Right now there is no nuclear weapons state which is participating in it.
1: International student fees have been quietly increased for the second time so far this year, sparking criticism from sector leaders who have accused the government of exploitation. On March 1, non-refundable application fees for temporary graduate visas were doubled from $2,300 to $4,600, making Australia the most expensive in the world for graduates wanting to stay here. Today, the fees rose again to $5,750. International officer at the National Union of Students, Aria Mossad, says the government is sending a message that Australia only has room for its richest students. There's been a third consecutive monthly decline in building approvals. The Australian Bureau of Statistics data for May, released today, reveals a 1.1% fall. The ABS says it was driven by a 10% fall in private dwellings, excluding houses, while the total number of dwelling approvals is 5.3% higher in year-on-year terms. A study has found removing barriers like transport, clinic availability and wait times is key to improving the First Nations vaccination gap. Laura Devoy has the story.
3: Researchers from the University of Queensland say there's strong support for immunisation in Aboriginal and Torres Strait Islander communities. In 2024, coverage for Aboriginal and Torres Strait Islander children was close to the 95% target associated with herd immunity by age 5. 90% of Indigenous children were fully vaccinated at age 1, but only 88% by age 2. Study co-author Cindy Tyson says improving access to healthcare, including more flexible services and bringing care closer to families, can make a real difference.
1: And a review of a small segment of Australian defence projects has revealed blowouts costing taxpayers $29 billion. It comes under the biggest reform of the department in decades, with the federal government promising to overhaul the industry to reduce significant project delays and waste of public funds, as record amounts are committed to military spending. A delivery group which consolidates three areas of defence, including the Guided Weapons and Explosive Ordnance Group, began operating today. About a dozen projects were reviewed, which found costs had increased by 38% before any contracts were signed, amounting to that $29 billion. And taking a look at sport now, France and Norway have advanced to the round of 16 at the FIFA World Cup. France defeated Sweden 3-0 today, while Norway had a 2-1 win over Ivory Coast. This afternoon, Mexico defeated Ecuador 2-0. It marks the first time in 40 years, excluding 2022 in Qatar, that Mexico has gone beyond the first round of the knockouts.
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6: Welcome back, listeners. You've got Pete filling in the servo. I'll take you right through till 6 when Nick will be in with his Rock and Blues and Boogie show. It's 16 degrees in Candos right now, 6 minutes after 5. And for the rest of today, the weather forecast is cloudy with a very high chance of rain, maybe later this evening, and the chance of a thunderstorm in the west. Winds up to 30 kilometres an hour and northerly. And for tomorrow, a very high chance of rain in the early morning, the chance of a thunderstorm in the early morning, possibly severe with damaging winds and heavy rain, which may lead to flash flooding in the west, and winds up to 30 kilometres an hour before dawn, and a temperature maximum of 19 degrees tomorrow. For the Friday, partly cloudy with a medium chance of showers in the south, slight chance of showers elsewhere, winds northwesterly and 15 degrees. And for Saturday, partly cloudy, winds west to southwesterly and 15 degrees. And Sunday, partly cloudy, some morning frost and a slight chance of a shower in the Blue Mountains, no rain forecast locally, winds southeasterly and 15 degrees. Here's Dave Edmonds.

0: Roll with the Changes. That was REO Speedwagon, named after an old fire engine. Now, speaking of rolling into town tomorrow is the New South Wales Government Mobile Services Centre. The big bus will be in Candos tomorrow from 9 a.m. till 3 p.m. And they are a wonderful bunch of people. And you can save yourself a trip to Bathurst or Lithgow or Mudgee. And look for the mobile van next to the Candos Community Hall and right next to the radio station too. It's at number 44 Angus Avenue in front of the Community Hall in the main street of Candos tomorrow from 9 till 3. There's a large range of services available. 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Please bring along all your paperwork and supporting documents with you. That's tomorrow in front of the Community Hall in Angus Avenue, Candos. 9 a.m. till 3 p.m, the New South Wales Government Mobile Services Centre. 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

Such a good song. Title track from his third album, Bruce Springsteen, Born to Run, the make or break album for Bruce Springsteen. These first two were really good, but just didn't sell anywhere as much as they should have, I suppose, according to the record company anyway. And the third one, absolute gem of an album, one of the all-time classic albums with Bruce and the big man. Such a good song. Title track from his third album, Bruce Springsteen, Born to Run, the make or break album for Bruce Springsteen. These first two were really good, but just didn't sell anywhere as much as they should have, I suppose, according to the record company anyway.

0: Haberdashery in Candos presents Nana's Community Eats each week. 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And if you have any questions, please give Ellen a call on 0458 047 506. That's 0458 047 506. Or just call into Nana's Haberdashery at number 8 Angus Avenue in Candos. Make sure you get your order in by Friday, as there are limited meals available. And this is a non-profit community service brought to you with lots of love from a whole bunch of amazing volunteers. Here's Grand Funk.
1: I come to your point, no way.
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0: Grand Funk Railroad and the Locomotion, the definitive version, I reckon, after Little Eva's original, written by Jerry Goffin and Carole King. And Grand Funk really crank it up, don't they? And for my money, a lot better than our very own Singing Budgies. 15 degrees in Candos and 27 minutes after 5 o'clock.
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5: Hey, over there.

AC/DC and Thunderstruck with Brian Johnson on the vocals, doing a fantastic job. Love that lead from young Angus. 27 minutes before 6 o'clock.

What an absolute gem, classic Oz. And Stevie Wright, the former singer for the Easy Beats, with his solo effort there, with a lot of help from his old Easy Beats mate, Harry Vanner and George Young. Absolute gem, Evie, parts one, two and three. And I've seen him do that live, and just incredible, incredible. One of the world's great front men, in my opinion, Stevie Wright. 15 degrees in Candice, quarter to six.

0: young Steve Winwood there with the Spencer Davis Group and Give Me Some Lovin'. It's 12 minutes before 6. I just had a message from Nick, who's not feeling 100%, so won't make it in tonight, unfortunately, for his rock and blues and boogie show. But let's hope he's back on deck for Friday, Arvo. Anyway, we'll see how we go. Thinking of you, Nick, and hoping you feel better very, very soon, my friend.
1: Good news. Organic waste from our kitchens and gardens is now being turned into compost instead of landfill. Here's a quick recap of what goes in the food and garden waste bin. All food scraps, including meat, bones and seafood, plus any items that have gone off or out of date. Just don't forget to remove the packaging first. Pizza boxes, used paper towel and tissues also belong in the organics bin. So keep up the great work. Use that kitchen caddy and let's keep organics out of landfill.
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Love the little piano at the end, Ian Hunter, there, after he left Mott the Hoople. Great band themselves. He was their singer. He put out a lot of solo albums, but that's from the first one, and I reckon the best, and the single, Once Bitten, Twice Shy. Thanks for all the calls, texts, and messages of appreciation. I'm just playing some tunes that I like, and I'm glad it's hit the same chord with a lot of you listeners out there. So thank you very much, everybody. Really appreciate it. Nick won't be in tonight. He's not feeling 100%. So thinking of you, mate, and hope you feel better very, very soon. And all going well, we'll be back on deck for his Friday Arvo show from midday. I'll be back with you tomorrow morning for the Brekkie show from 6. So and then I'm filling in for James tomorrow at midday as well. So, yeah. They'll all be different sort of brands of music, but let's go up to 6 with the love.

Loverboy from out of Canada and working for the weekend. Thanks for your company today, listeners, and I'll be back with you in the morning for the Brekkie Show. Take it easy, be nice to each other, and thank you again for all those great messages. Really appreciate it, and cheers till tomorrow morning.

You're tuned into Triple R. I'm Charles Parkner from Victorian Aboriginal News. And this is, in case you weren't aware of, it's The Mission. And also a big shout out to everyone listening in, either online via the Triple R website, and to those of you from around Australia tuning in via one of our broadcasting partners, the National Indigenous Radio Service, NIRS, and the Community Radio Network. Coming up in this edition of the program, we'll be hearing from highly respected educator and journalist Yung Khan Jada and Wurundjeri woman Shelley Ware. Together, we'll be talking about the education system in a post-Yuruk age. That'll be coming up in the second half of the program. First up, I was fortunate enough to catch up with Kwokatha and Noongar man Matthew Karakulakis. He's a South Australian-based lawyer who works extensively in the area of First Nations business. Matthew will be sharing his thoughts on the recent amendments to the federal government's Indigenous procurement policy, a really important document, some important and timely amendments to the policy. Matthew will be sharing his thoughts on the good, the bad, and, well, in between, without a shadow of a doubt. Coming up right now, before we lead into our interview with Matthew, here is a lovely song from Bundjalung singer Budgera with his track, Therapy.

0: Today on the program, we are unpacking the crucial new updates surrounding Australia's Indigenous procurement policy and what they mean for First Nations businesses nationwide. Joining us to break down these changes is Kokatha and Noongar man Matthew Karakulakis, a principal lawyer and founder of AMK Law, who's been a leading voice in the battle against procurement fraud and black cladding. We'll be discussing how these stricter compliance measures and higher targets aim to protect genuine Indigenous enterprises and reshape, if possible, the ethical contracting landscape. Matthew, welcome back to our program.
1: Thank you for having me back on your wonderful podcast, Uncle Charles.
0: Matthew, let's talk about the 50 to 51% ownership jump that was introduced in these changes. In a recent LinkedIn post that you made, you stated that the real issue was never 50% versus 51%. It was mostly about effective control. So let's dive into that. How do we determine a business's First Nations effective control?
1: Yeah, I think that's a really good question, because I think if somebody was served with a sour pudding and they could have a 50% share of a sour pudding or a 51% share of a sour pudding, it's still a sour pudding.
0: It's not going to make a lot of difference.
1: That's right. And I think it's the same thing when we look at combating black cladding. If we're going to have a sour company that is black cladded at a 50% threshold or a 51% threshold, it's still that sour black cladded entity. The real point has to be about who's making the decisions. And when we speak about effective control, it goes beyond a mere percentage point. It goes more into who's making the decisions. How is the business and the entity run? Who has control of the finances? How are day-to-day operational decisions being made? And so if you've got somebody that has a 51% shareholding, but their class of shares actually says they don't have very much voting power at all, information is key, critical information to deal with the business, to deal with the company's operations, and that information is withheld. It doesn't really matter the percentage of shareholding. What really matters is those critical points of decision-making, control of the business, control of the company, and the real identity and the way things are done as an authentic Aboriginal business.
0: So the people making the purchasing decisions, whether in government or corporate enterprises, are still faced with that same challenge then of how do we determine that First Nations effective control? Are there any ways in which that can be determined, ascertained?
1: Absolutely. And I think in some ways, the mistake can be made of trying to overcomplicate things. I think if you look at it this way, procurement teams, whether they be from government or whether they be from corporate, are very well rehearsed at finding out who has the skill sets, who has the resources, who has the ability to deliver on key contractual requirements, and they make decisions based on that. And sometimes a lot of that decision-making comes down to relationships. And I think fortunately these days, we do have a lot of amazing people that work within corporate and government procurement teams, and sometimes the confusion that's out there can make them feel like things are more difficult than what they really are. And so when we look at that question, how do we see a real authentic Aboriginal business? How can those decision makers within corporate and government procurement teams properly identify and decide upon an authentic Aboriginal business? I think that sometimes we can remove the smoke and mirrors. It goes down to relationships. It goes down to reputations. It goes down to, of course, doing due diligence, checking who the Aboriginal people are beyond the sheets of paper and the ticking of boxes, the superficial checking, but into really understanding who is the business, who's deciding and making decisions in the business, and what is their position and standing in Aboriginal community, decision-making power within that business.
0: Okay, well, that makes a fair bit of sense. Now, one of the other interesting things that came about with this revision of the Indigenous procurement policy was the increase in procurement targets for government to 3% for the fiscal year 25-26, and aiming with an increase of 0.25% per year for the next 4 years for a 4% target by 2030. What are your thoughts on that?
1: I want to answer this question with a question, Uncle, as cheesy as that might
0: sound. Fair enough.
1: But this is also a question for listeners, because I think you get a lot of Aboriginal people in community. And it was probably a year or two ago that NIAA came out asking for people's opinions on change. The question is, I wonder how many of those opinions were properly responded to. I wonder whether there was an appropriate level of addressing of opinions, or whether decisions were then just made behind closed doors without a proper response back into community as a result of those opinions that were expressed.
0: Well, let me ask you this then, Matthew. I'll continue asking you questions, brother. If you had been one of those people that the NIAA and the federal government had been speaking to, would you have advocated for this immediate 3% up from 2.5 and then up to 4% by 2030? Or would you advocate for something different?
1: Awesome question, Uncle. And the reason why I asked that with the question was because I think it's the ethos that really matters, right? I think that people listening to the question that I just presented probably would be thinking within themselves, there probably wasn't a proper response back. This is the same reason why I think that the increase in itself calls for accountability and calls for proper response mechanisms. I think that it's all well and good having the change. And in short, the change from 3 to 4% is a good thing, just like the change to 50 to 51% is a good thing. The more the merrier, right? But the point that I'm really trying to say here is accountability. And so if we have the increase of 3% to 4%, but we don't have proper levels of accountability, we just have pie in the sky type stuff, then it doesn't make a massive difference. So the first thing I say to this is we need proper levels of accountability. We also need to ensure that these targets are reached through authentic Aboriginal business engagements, not an increase in expenditure to black-cladded entities. Mm. So I think that with proper levels of accountability, proper levels of transparency, proper respect for actually what's going out there in community, then any increase can be a good thing. You have to also ask, is 1% increase enough over a 4 or 5 year period?
0: Yeah.
1: Or should this increase really be greater?
0: Well, that brings up another issue, and that is the business capability within this country of black businesses. So if we're looking from a 2.5, which it was recently, up to a 4%, and it's a substantial jump, do you think that the government is doing enough to support and build the black business capability and infrastructure of this country? Because there'll be a lot of demand, almost sort of enticing organisations to say, look, there's opportunities there, let's just try and fly under the radar on this.
1: I think that in time, there can be some really amazing positive outcomes through Aboriginal business overall. I mean, if we look at the way that business can positively impact Aboriginal families, can then positively impact kids going to schools and getting proper educations and going out there into the workforce and having family members to inspire them. I think that overall, the increase of expenditure can have positive impacts into Aboriginal businesses, positive impacts into families, and capability can be developed to deliver upon this. Another thing that I would like to also say is I truly believe in the ethos and the principle of black excellence. And I believe that in this spirit, yes, there is responsibility upon government, but I believe that there's also responsibility upon Aboriginal business owners and Aboriginal business people, leaders in their own businesses, to really stand strong, deliver, and continue in this excellence, in the spirit, in the development. And I think that through the positive step-by-step approach that black excellence embarks into, capability continuously gets developed. And I believe that there is the strength, the know-how, the desire, and overall the business acumen amongst amazing Aboriginal businesses to be able to deliver.
0: Yeah, I hear what you're saying, and it is up to us as Aboriginal people to build our own capabilities. No doubt about that. We see it happening right around Australia, and so much of it is actually being supported by traditional owner groups and small organisations that are just given a break and given that opportunity. And certainly, we can only hope that this will be the case with this increase in percentage under the IPP. One of the things we spoke about, must have been about 12 months ago when we last interviewed you on this program, Matthew, was the penalties that would potentially face these organisations that were truly disingenuous and they were really guilty of misleading conduct. As a legal practitioner, what are your thoughts on the regulatory bodies? Do they have sufficient clout to investigate and penalise those organisations that engage in misleading conduct under this new policy or revised policy?
1: I think that there is already legislative powers that government departments have that go beyond policy framework into legislated law. I think that this is one of the reasons why often places like Supply Nation will get a tough rap, because they're sometimes used as scapegoats for responsibility and accountability and almost like toothless tigers without having the proper level of legislative power to really enforce legal change and the penalties that really need to accompany situations of blackletting. I think that on a positive note, there has been some steps that have been taken. So, for example, one of the cases that I recently posted about on LinkedIn was to do with the ACBF funeral plans and a Nupla case. And in that particular case, the federal court ordered that there was misrepresentation in terms of the insurance company presenting itself as being Aboriginal owned when it wasn't.
0: Right.
1: And a $3.5 million penalty was imposed. This came about because of appropriate government intervention, appropriate steps having been taken by ASIC in terms of imposing the legislated requirements. So the bottom line is, in addressing black cladding, the current existing government entities, places like ASIC and ACCC, from that commercial perspective, I don't do criminal law, but I think even places like federal police and other criminal-based entities probably also would have powers. I think that really it's about governments putting their hands up and saying, you know what, we're going to do something about this, using the powerful laws that are already there and stepping forwards. With that in mind, there's also a case for respect of those people that were involved. I'm not going to name the particular case because I don't have permission from the Aboriginal business leader in that case. But it was a case that actually settled. But in the process, there were some decisions that were made and some publicly available decisions that specifically refer to the term black cladding in the context that's known by the Latin phrase of obiter dictum, the non-central themes of the case, but that were important to determining the judgment. And those sorts of comments and lines of thinking, when made in cases, when courts look at these kinds of new concepts in passing through judgments, they can sometimes be then picked up upon by legislation in time according to the proper processes. But what I'm really saying here is there's been obiter dictum referring to black cladding, and beyond the existing, currently existing government powers, there could also be specific laws legislating against black cladding, with black cladding being a proper legal principle. But time will tell.
0: Well, this is something that you did mention last time we spoke. But you also made mention of Supply Nation, and I do want to just look at Supply Nation and ORIC and other state-based Indigenous Chambers of Commerce. I mean, how effective, from your perspective, are the audit processes for those organisations
1: legislating against black cladding?

0: engage with a First Nations business? Are they Supply Nation registered? Are they ORIC registered? Are they on the Kinnaway Chamber of Commerce list of approved businesses? So let's just look at, from your perspective, the audit processes of some of those organisations.
1: The first downfall of these processes is the reliance and weight that government and corporate teams and also people out there in the community place on the existence of a particular business being on the register.
0: Mm.
1: Sometimes that's taken as being the be-all and end-all. Oh, they're listed with the state chamber, so they must be an Aboriginal business. Or they're listed with Supply Nation, they must be an Aboriginal business. I think in an ideal world, it would be fantastic if there could be that point of call and that level of 100% guaranteed reliability. But when you know something isn't right and you keep treating it as if it is 100% accurate, then you're probably making a mistake in terms of that level of reliance that you're placing.
0: Yeah.
1: So there is that level of responsibility that I think goes into decision makers' mindsets. With this in mind, there's also instances of black-cladded entities slipping through the cracks. There's instances of perhaps state chambers and Supply Nation not having done their job perfectly. I don't really know what happens behind closed doors because I've never worked directly as an employee or anything like that at a place like Supply Nation or a state chamber. A lot of the people working in those places, I think, do have the right proper intentions. Are their processes not treated as seriously as what they should be? Or is there the element of human error?
0: Yeah.
1: I don't really know, but those mistakes do happen. I've heard of an instance, as an example, I was working on a matter that we had to address in a pretty serious way where an entity had been listed as being an Aboriginal business only because it had an Aboriginal director and shareholder that owned 51% of the company. And so I was able to then say, yep, we're an Aboriginal business. But then when attempts were made to try and reach out to this Aboriginal business owner and that this person couldn't be reached, followed by another attempt, followed by another attempt, and then eventually they were reached, and it was found out that this was a man living in the remote Northern Territory who had signed some papers to be listed as the director and shareholder.
0: Oh, my God.
1: Not having any input in the company at all, not receiving any benefit, not having any capability, fulfillment, any capacity, deliverables, or anything at all to do with this particular company. He was just an Aboriginal man named on a piece of paper. That was a shocking instance. Sadly, I think that's probably not the only occasion where something like this has happened. So overall, these mechanisms need to be made better. Overall, the checks and balances need to be made greater. And overall, we need to see government and corporate procurement teams with better, stronger, more powerful ways of determining and making decisions when working with Aboriginal businesses in all the appropriate, proper, truthful, genuine ways.
0: Let's flip the coin then, Matthew, and we're just about to run out of time, but I do want to ask you this all-important question, because we know that there are organisations that use purely symbolic reconciliation action plans alongside IPP contracts to boost their public image. There's no secret to that. Do you have any thoughts, though, on how First Nations businesses themselves can more readily identify those genuine corporate and local government partners who are really committed to economic self-determination?
1: Absolutely, Uncle Charles. I think this comes down to relationship. I think that through building relationships and understanding who is on the other side of the engagement, who are the people that are making decisions within these corporate and government teams, and making decisions based on the values being in alignment, not merely on broken promises that are set out in documentation like reconciliation action plans.
0: Mm.
1: I think that business is about people, and I think that as Aboriginal people, we understand relationships very well. We understand connecting very well. And
0: yeah.
1: I think that it's implementing those community-based values and really being able to reach out, connect with people within those government and corporate procurement teams and ensuring that those proper, authentic relationships are developed. So that way there can be those collaborations with companies and government organisations that business leaders within Aboriginal business really want to be working with. I've heard of instances where Aboriginal business people have been asked to respond to requests for tenders or provide a whole heap of documentation going into potential subcontractor arrangements that can be very time consuming and in fact exploitative of private information in some cases as well, to then end up nowhere. And I think that

0: There also should be a level of responsibility upon people in developing relationships and ensuring that requests, communications, discussions regarding collaborations are all authentic, are all done properly in win-win basis terms. And this also does call for proper respect, appreciation for the Black excellence that's brought through authentic, genuine Aboriginal business into these engagements as well.
1: Oh, Matthew, we're run out of time, unfortunately. We will be catching up again in less than 12 months' time because I'll be interested in seeing, from your perspective, what changes these modifications to the Indigenous procurement policy are actually making on the ground as you see it. So Matthew Karakoulakis from AMK Law, thanks for your time.
0: Thank you for your time as well, Uncle Charles, and I look forward to having our yarn where we flip our roles and change our seats, and when you're coming onto the Rolling Through Negotiations podcast where I can ask you some pretty amazing questions about the work you do out there in community.
1: Looking forward to it, brother.
0: I always love connecting with you, and thanks for the yarn.
1: Cheers, brother.
2: And you're on Triple R. I'm Charles Parkin, and you're listening to The Mission here on the amazing Triple R. And don't forget, if you've got a comment to send through, you can use our Triple R text line on 0. Coming up next on the program is the interview I mentioned at the top of the hour, and that's with educator and journalist Shelley Ware. Leading into that, here's a great track from Gumbayangir and Bunjalung singer-songwriter Jem Cassidaly. Kiss Me Like You're Leaving.

0: Just over a year ago on this program, we sat down with renowned educator and journalist Yung Kanjara and Wurundjeri woman Shelley Ware, and we spoke about the glaring gap in Victoria's school system. She gave voice to a truth many of us know all too well, that generations of Australians and Victorians have been fundamentally denied an education when it comes to First Nations history and culture. Now, since that conversation, the landscape, as most of us know, in Victoria has continued to shift. The state government signed a treaty with the First Peoples Assembly of Victoria, and the Yurok Justice Commission's four-year process laid bare many of the systemic failures of our institutions, including the classrooms. So where do we go from here? How do we take the heavy, raw truths being entered in the public record from Yurok and weave them into a curriculum that has its historic whitewashing removed? Today, Shelley Ware returns to Van Talks to look at what's changed, if anything, over the past 12 months. Shelley, welcome back to the program.
1: Thank you. Thank you for having me.
0: Shelley, last year we discussed the federal mandate for culturally safe classrooms, but you noted in that interview that there was no real funding or backing for that.
1: Mm-hmm.
0: 1 year on, and the smile's saying a lot. Are you seeing any shift at all from a statement for the sake of a statement to actual accountability?
1: I would say that we are in the same position. I know that the Yurok Commission has also stated that in one of their recommendations around cultural safety in the classroom, and I know that the Education Department is working on some things, but I would say that we are pretty much in the same place.
0: Do you believe, though, that this evidence and the submissions that were received by Yurok can be used, not will be used, because I'm not going to ask you to look into a crystal ball, but can be used to bring about that fundamental change?
1: Absolutely. As Aboriginal people, we're storytellers. That's how we communicate our needs and have for thousands and thousands of years, and our stories that affect people and our connection to people. And I do believe that we can use them. Will they use them is another question. I know that the Victorian government is very much committed to it. We need to know at a federal base if they are willing. We see too often that we have commissions and inquiries and reports written that just sit on desks over and over and over again. I do like to think that we've seen more action with the Yurok Commission's report and their recommendations. I just hope, I still have hope, and I will always have hope until the day I die, that people are actually reading them and connecting to them.
0: Given that one of the key points in the Treaty Act of 2025 was this use of the Yurok evidence to overhaul the education system, and this is something that the First Peoples Assembly of Victoria 3.0 is looking to achieve, what role do you see for yourself and other First Nations educators in this process of working with the Assembly, working with the government to overhaul the system using all these evidence and submissions?
1: I would love them to get us all in a room and do a round table. It would be fantastic. There's so many of us that are actually committed to education and creating culturally safe spaces for people. I would love to see us invited in one day when they get to that point on education and share our lived experience, share what we've been doing. You know, I've been doing this for 25 years as a teacher and 15 years of this kind of work and going in and out of schools at a national level and helping with education resources. I've written probably over 50 of them. So they're already incredible resources, and there are many other education writers as well. We've got so many already. Let's collate them, put them into one spot. Let's make sure that they're accessible for teachers. Get us into this roundtable situation where we can share our experiences and build upon what the Yurok Commission has asked us to do and make it happen. I think that the treaty process and the Treaty Assembly have a really important role in that. The recommendations are huge for education, and they will take time for people to absorb. We can't expect people to read the 1,500-page document, because the regular human just won't do that.
0: Yeah.
1: So we need to make sure that we're breaking it down and making it Yurok in schools ready for schools, teachers, communities, and the wider Australia.
0: If you had to be in a position of prioritising changes within the system, what would be among your top three or four immediate calls to action?
1: First of all, I would just shut down schools for a week and just say, hey, let's just get this. I know you can't shut down schools for a week, but go around to schools and really work with teachers, making them feel confident and comfortable, because like you said at the start, denied an education, and that's the problem. And one of the biggest problems is teachers still rely on me or someone else coming in and actually educating them on the true history of this country. As a school, a whole school should diarise it. It should be a part of their weekly thing. Let's watch this. Let's get in the staff room and do that. So this whole education for teachers needs to happen immediately. And they need to be encouraged. They need to see their leaders in their education system actually being honest and saying, I'm on this journey too. I mean, it's a word that people go, oh, I don't like that word, but it's just a fact. It's a journey that they need to go on, and they need leadership to be doing it, and they need to see it so then they're inspired to connect to the beauty, to the truths, to all of those things. But that historical shared history and our beauty before colonisation, that needs to be connected to. Because people think, oh, that 200, what have they been around, 250, 70 years or whatever. They think that's our history. So they need to actually connect to the 65,000 plus years.
0: Yeah.
1: So the historical thing would be number one. Once that's happened, teach them what it really actually means to create a culturally safe place. Some people are sprouting out there that they're doing it. Let me assure you, it's not happening in many schools in this state at all. How I know this is because of the way that my son went through school. Aboriginal children that I know currently going through school, there are not many schools that have created culturally safe space. And we know that they have created it when every single family tries to get into that school. And then we know that it's culturally safe because it's full of Aboriginal children.
0: Yeah.
1: And then we also know that the department knows it is because they stopped letting Aboriginal children in because there's so many of them and they want them to go to other schools. But our Black Telegraph tells us where they are. So we go there. So making those culturally safe spaces is probably, or is, number two. Number three, go through your library as a school. It's an easy one to do. Some real easy kinds of things as a school. People go, oh, that's just tokenistic. That's what we need.
0: Really?
1: We need the tokenism. We need to walk into a space and go, wow, look at that beautiful mural. I belong here.
0: Yeah.
1: I can see those NAIDOC posters. I can see that acknowledgement plaque. Do that. Beautify your school with our culture.
0: Becoming a part of the environment
1: becoming
0: of the school.
1: Becoming a part of the environment of the school. So you feel, as soon as you walk in, you feel like this is where I belong. Make that happen and make sure that you know your families of Aboriginal children, you know the families' stories. So those stories are a part of your story, and that when you go to do something really difficult and that connects back to the cultural safety and have those difficult conversations, you know that family's story, and then that family feels like you care. And then you have that two-way connection. That needs to happen. All of those kind of tick-a-box things, people go, oh, I don't want to tick a box. Please tick them. Please make sure that those things happen so when our kids are in those schools, they know that they're seen, that their cultures matter, and that they're valued.
0: Let me challenge you a little bit on that. You said that it's not enough for people such as yourselves to be called into the schools, that you really would like time to be set aside where you are working directly with the teachers and to start to change the culture in that. I'm paraphrasing you, of course. Mm-hmm. But what then about the responsibility being with the bureaucrats and the politicians at the state level? Because all too often we see that when it comes to these matters, the responsibility is foisted off onto schools or to other organisations, and the pollies and the bureaucrats sit there and say, well, you know, we've done our bit.
1: Oh, they do that. That's a regular thing that goes with absolutely everything. You know, they can put a policy in place. Let's look at the social media for children underage. We fixed that. No, you haven't. That was fixed for not even 20 seconds. But you can still hold on to that and say, we're doing the right thing.
0: Self-justification,
1: self-preservation, and we can move on. You haven't created a safe place for these children.
0: Mm.
1: You've just said you have, and then you've moved on. Bureaucracy needs to take a good hard look at themselves and actually say, am I doing the right thing? So it goes into education as well. You can put things into place, but if you're not actually going into the schools and seeing what is happening and actually talking to people with lived experience, then you're not doing your full job. So they can put things into place, and I absolutely hope that they mandate more of the recommendations. And I know that they're working through them and that they are hopefully going to pick the right ones. But when they do put these in, I hope they're talking to people with lived experience. And all of that is very clear in the Yuruk Commission recommendations on what to do. Like, it's a roadmap. You can't get it wrong. Once the bureaucracy does that, the schools still have a responsibility. When I became a teacher 25 years ago, that was my responsibility, was number one for those children And then I had to deal with their parents and talking with them and making sure that their parents were. But number one, those children are my number one priority, making sure I have well-rounded children that will go into society, create opportunity for others, have the opportunity to live their best life. And all of that starts with our bureaucracy, but they can't just sit at a table and think they've done a job. They need to get dirty, roll their sleeves up and make sure that their policies and their actions are actually being put into place and not feel good about themselves because they've made some recommendations.
0: Let's step back a few years to when you were in year eight. Now, York has put very raw, sometimes traumatic historical truths into the public record. Now, remembering your own school experience with that uncontextualized video in year eight, and we spoke about this in the previous interview, how do we bring York's heavy truths into the classrooms without traumatizing First Nations kids or causing non-Indigenous teachers to panic and pull back?
1: It's a big problem. We've got teachers that are too nervous, they don't want to do it, but for me, that's not good enough. We as teachers teach that when we do a mistake, we learn from it.
0: Yeah.
1: When we leave school, we should be lifelong learners. They're two things that we pump into these children. So why can't we live it? Why can't we make mistakes? Why can't we be brave to show these children, oops, I taught something, it wasn't correct. But because I had a connection to the local community, I have an elder or I have a respected community member or I have a family that could come to me because I've created a culturally safe space for them to feel that they can come and talk to me, then we can fix it. We can sit down with the children and go, I thought I was teaching you the right thing. This is incorrect. I've got someone in to help, or I've actually sat with them and I've resolved what I did and I'm here to talk to you about what it was. That's teaching children to have a go, not be afraid, make mistakes, learn from them, and then be able to move on. We don't want to do things where people are stopping or, you know, I can't do that anymore or I'm going to get told off. We don't want any of that or that fear. We want people just to go, all right, if I make a mistake, I'll learn from it, move on. How many times have you been growled at? I've been growled at that many times by elders. It's not funny.
0: Let's not go there.
1: You know, that's part of being human. So why do teachers hide behind that and not do it? It's not good enough. It's actually, I find it infuriating, to be perfectly honest with you. I need teachers to just step into it and go for it.
0: Well, that's just it. So it's all well and good to say, yep, okay, here are the measures to take and the steps to take and the people to whom you should speak after the event. But just as that video that you watched when you were in year eight, how do we educate our teachers to start discerning what is appropriate and inappropriate? Because you're talking about age groups, you're talking about cultural identities in there, a whole raft of issues that need to be taken into consideration.
1: Absolutely. So that is part of that historical education. You've also got emotional intelligence.
0: Yeah.
1: Teachers have that. Teachers are really good with that. They know and they understand what hurts children. So if they're watching something and they feel hurt, they should know the year level that they're working in. They should know the curriculum. They should know what's age appropriate. And that's what the curriculum is. It teaches things at an age appropriate level. So when you educate yourself about true history and you understand what it is, you should be able to, as a teacher, make it age appropriate for children. Yes, you may make a mistake and you can learn from that. But as teachers, we're pretty good at that, knowing what is appropriate to say to children. We're not going to walk in and talk about the Stolen Generations and say horrible, terrible things that will make children feel frightened. But we are going to talk about it in a really age-appropriate way. You're safe. We let them know that they're safe in that moment. But this is historically what has happened to Aboriginal children, where they can then have empathy when they are an adult about where Aboriginal and Torres Strait Islander people fit into society still because of the effects of colonisation. And they can make real change as adults because they have that empathy. That's part of our education system, creating well-rounded, educated people who make a real impact and change in all aspects of life, especially with Aboriginal and Torres Strait Islander people, so that we can make real change, that we're not reliving what I lived, my son lived, my dad lived, and my grandfather lived. We can't continually keep this loop of harm going. We need that change in the education system.
0: Let's look beyond the education system. You and I have spoken off air a number of times about the responsibility that parents have at home to continue the education and build on the education that young people are afforded in their school hours. What would you say to parents when it comes to following through with what's taught in the classroom, or even where nothing is taught in the classroom, filling that critical gap.
1: Filling that gap as a parent is critical. It's part of being somebody who loves the country that they live in, loves the history of this country, wants to celebrate it. So it's not just always about looking at the shared history and the harm that has been caused to Aboriginal and Torres Strait Islander people. It's about celebrating the beauty. So if they're celebrating the beauty at home, they've got things like Indigenous plants and foods that they're using in their weekly cooking. They've got cookbooks that are written by Aboriginal and Torres Strait Islander people that they're cooking these foods that are a part of it. They're going to local festivals. They're watching television, NITV, SBS, ABC. Yeah. You know, let's be honest, we don't see much of it on mainstream, which is an absolute blight on mainstream TV. But they're sitting down and they're making and allocating time to celebrate the beauty. They're wearing clothes, you know. There's so many clothing stores around that they can wear.
0: We've got to mention clothing in the gaps.
1: I was like, do I mention my beautiful Laura Thompson's clothing in the gaps? Sarah's work. Like clothing in the gaps. Like I am constantly ordering myself. You know, I just ordered my Pride range because I'm, you know, this is Pride Month. I want to connect to the Pride community. So I've just ordered my Pride socks and my Pride.
0: Well, you're doing what they want you to do, and that's wearing your values.
1: I'm wearing my values. Yeah. So it's really important that that's what we want. And people go, oh, can allies do that? Don't just be an ally that goes, I'm an ally. Like actually live, breathe it so that when we look at you, we go, there's an ally. There's someone that's walking past. We're saying that about you. But get books. You know, I'm an Indigenous Literacy Foundation Lifetime Ambassador. Have those books in your home library where you are learning languages from around the country. You are learning about different cultures. I've written like 8 books with children from other communities around Australia with them as a mentor. And the language is in there. These books are incredible and they connect all Australians. People around the world are buying these books and you get to learn about the different cultures and the different foods. You know, we don't have dugongs that push us out of a boat here in Victoria, but they do up in the Tiwi Islands. Yeah. And kids should be reading about that and celebrating it and knowing it and wanting to travel there and be connected.
0: Understanding it's more than just an Aboriginal culture.
1: Yeah, absolutely. There's cultures and we are different and we are diverse. Yeah. It's beautiful. So celebrate that at home as a parent.
0: I just want to get back to the classroom now before we run out of time. And that is the situation where teachers are sitting around waiting for curriculum changes. They're waiting for changes being mandated by the principals. How do we empower the individual teachers who are all too often feeling like they're a stranger in a strange land almost? Mm. They're the only ones crying out that we need to embed this with the curriculum. So what would you say to them?
1: Just embed it. I constantly say to teachers, I do lots of work with art about how to embed it into art, into the art room. There are ways to make it into just your regular day. So if you are in your classroom and say you were talking in Victoria about patchwork or, you know, textiles, just slide in a photo of possum skin cloaks. It doesn't have to be this big, look how clever I am. I'm doing Aboriginal and Torres Strait Islander people today. It's just in there. We're just normalised. You know, and I talk about that in a lot, but there's so much that you can do in your everyday. Instead of saying, oh, let's go outside, you might say, let's go out on country and sit for a while and read a book. Mm. You know, it's the tiny little things that normalise Aboriginal cultures in your everyday as a teacher. Change your language. Just take the time to sit in it. Don't go, oh, I've got to make time, diarise it. Make sure as a teacher that you're not afraid. You can do this. Teachers are so smart. They're so intelligent. Every day they're thinking on their feet. Split little decisions every day. When those split little decisions start to include our cultures and our histories and all the beauty in it, they'll just start to feel very proud of themselves. But it'll be a quiet pride because they know that they're bringing these children into a beautiful future that will be better for everyone.
0: Shelley Ware, thanks for your time.
1: Pleasure.
0: And that's pretty much a wrap for our program today. Really appreciate everyone for tuning in and also for all the great SMSs that have come through to our RRR text line on 0466 981027. Well, as you may be aware, well, hopefully you're aware, starting this Sunday is NAIDOC week and there's lots to do. And I just want to build on something that, or a few things that Shelley mentioned. There really is so much for people to do in the community. during NAIDOC week, and it really is some exciting stuff. So here are a couple of suggestions, because I'm always asked this. You can go to a march or a festival, and most major cities and regional towns host some form of NAIDOC week march or a community festival. You can go and experience a smoking ceremony. Many opening ceremonies feature a traditional welcome to country and a smoking ceremony. And despite what some people say, goodness me, it's a beautiful ancient cleansing ritual that signifies respect for country. You can visit in here in Naam, the Koori Heritage Trust or a local gallery if you're somewhere else. You can even research traditional owners of your area and get a bit of an understanding there. You can use resources such as the IATSIS map of Indigenous Australia to find out whose country you live, work or study on, and take a bit of time to learn about their history and language. And as Shelley said, look, get a First Nations book. Watch Indigenous films and documentaries such as on SBS On Demand, NITV, ABC iView has some. And of course, you can always listen to the Van Talks podcast at vicaboriginalnews.com.au. I definitely had to throw that in. And of course, you can always tune into First Nations music and other podcasts. There's a ton of ideas if you really want to get involved and get in touch with the beauty that is a shared culture, and I will stress that, a shared culture for all Australians. And I will be back in just a couple of weeks with some more interviews. And if you think there is any I should be carrying here, people I should be interviewing, stories I should be covering, then either let the staff here at 3RRR know or get onto my website at vicaboriginalnews.com.au and drop me a line. So until then, stay safe and, of course, informed. And just remember that regardless of everything negative that may be going on around you, as Jimmy Cliff sang in 1969, it really is a wonderful world full of beauty.

0: This is New York City. I'm James B., and stay tuned now for The Man, with 2 hours of uninterrupted nostalgia, with the accent on jazz. And now, the sounds of satin. Tom Parker.
1: Well, my thanks to you, James B., and hi, everyone. Tom Parker with you for the next 2 hours, our musical bag, Nostalgia with the Accent on Jazz. A delight to spend these 2 hours together with you. This is our time to relive laid-back sounds of yesteryear. From New York, jazz, nice and easy.

West Coast Jazz, courtesy of the quartet belonging to Jerry Mulligan. Jerry Mulligan, the trumpet of John Eardley, and the rhythm of Red Mitchell and Chico Hamilton. What a fine group. 1954, this Mulligan quartet was recorded at the Hoover High School in California, and the album originally was titled Jazz Goes to High School on the Pacific Jazz label way back then, way back, 1954, in fact. Jerry Mulligan's composition, goodie too, it's called The Red Door. From Manhattan, this borough of New York City, we'd like to welcome in stations throughout Australia, across Greater Sydney over FM 99.3 and 88.5, to Melbourne's Eastern FM 98.1, Adelaide's 5MBS, Canberra's Art Sound FM 92.7 and 90.3, and right around Australia to all states, thanks to the Australian Community Radio Network, the network sponsored by APRA, bringing you the music of the nation through community stations. Welcome to the sounds of New York City. Good to be with you. 2 hours ahead, Tom and the Chair and the music.

long a jazz standard, the composition of the tenor saxophonist Benny Golson. Whisper Not, nicely treated there with a guest performer on the Benny Golson album, that of Al Jarreau. Good hearing from him, or I should say the late Al Jarreau, because we lost him around about a year ago. Al Jarreau and Whisper Not, and the good sounds of Benny Golson. Remember now the gifted and very influential guitarist for years following the Second World War. I'm talking about Jimmy Rainey. Jimmy Rainey was most notable for his work with Stan Getz and also the vibes of Red Norvo back in those days, making a number of excellent recordings on his own also, as well as with his son, Doug Rainey. He himself also a fine guitarist. The mid-1940s, Jimmy Rainey, he worked with Woody Herman and Artie Shaw. They've been around, did the whole thing. This is an album. It's a goodie. He's featured with the tenor saxophonist Ted Brown. Interesting album and a good one. The album is called Good Company. Sounds of Jimmy Rainey.

0: Enjoy those sounds indeed. That's Ted Brown on tenor sax, Jimmy Rainey, fine guitar player, Hod O'Brien on piano, Buster Williams bass, and Ben Riley drums. And the album, as I say, is called Good Company. We're listening there to a Ted Brown composition with a title that a word you just never hear today anymore, but certainly from days of my youth. And from the other side of the world, UK, very familiar name. Blimey. Cobb, blimey. Don't hear that too much. But hopefully we'll hear more of that. Blimey. Ted Brown and Jimmy Rainey, the album Good Company. Oh, blimey. It's two of a kind time right now. Time to put a couple of song titles together in sentence form. Yes, indeed, you're two of a kind. Okay, this week from Melbourne, Ryan and Pammy. Ryan and Pammy, how are you? Thanks for your two of a kind. Goody too. Get this one. Ryan and Pammy's two of a kind. Mumbo, number five. Let's sit this one out.
1: Ladies and gentlemen, this is Mumbo number five.

Mambo number 5. Oh, let's sit this one out. It's Lou Bega and, of course, Vic Damone. And that's a very good two of a kind. Thanks to Ryan and Pammy. Thank you. Thank you, Ryan, and thanks, Pammy. Let's hear from you again, both of you. Delighted. We'll do it again next week. Two song titles together in sentence form. Yep, you're two of a kind. You're listening to From New York, Jazz Nice and Easy, across Australia on the Community Radio Network. I'm Tom Parker. The alto of Frank Morgan. Miles Davis wrote it. Solar.

The Miles Davis composition, Solar. Very comfortable hands of the alto saxophonist Frank Morgan. So many albums and so many albums of greatness from this man. Frank Morgan, along with Essiet on drums, on bass, I should say. Billy Hard drums, and of course the alto of Frank Morgan. The album is called Reflections. It's on the label called High Note. Still a couple of love songs.

Then I'll be tired of you. And for all we know, Lorez Alexandria, couple of torch songs, couple of love songs. It's the tenor saxophonist, the good one too, Paul Quinchette.

Well, that's a good oldie. That's a bassy composition. We've all heard that so many times. Called Shorty George. Shorty George. And the sound belonged, of course, to the tenor saxophonist Paul Quinchet and his All Stars from 1954, way back. Now, this album is called Moods, with a young trumpet player on this album by the name of Quincy Jones. Yeah, Quincy Jones, who happened to have written all the arrangements along with, most of the tracks on this album. It's a released album. It's on Lone Hill Jazz Records, and it's a goodie. It's called Paul Quinchet Plays Quincy Jones. Shorty George. From New York, this is Jazz Nice and Easy, serving Australia with laid-back sounds designed with only you in mind. Restful sounds to ease you in or ease you out of that helter-skelter day. In Manhattan, I'm Tom Parker. It's time for our special of the week, Sound Trilogy. Three tracks of that special guest, or a musical theme.

He was a pianist, a composer, and later occasionally a singer. He was long famed as an accompanist, not just any old accompanist, but one with an amazing memory, a memory that they said held an encyclopedic repertoire. And because of that, he was, they said, to be an extreme favorite of every singer that he ever backed. And he backed them all, what's more. Peggy Lee, Julie London, Billie Holiday, Carmen McRae, Tony Bennett, Sarah Vaughan. He was valued by singers and musicians alike for his unusual fills on record sessions, his uniquely witty solo styles, and you'd hear him everywhere. That boogie-woogie calliope introduction on Henry Mancini's Elephant Walk, that was his. His unique decorative touches behind Tony Bennett's The Shadow of His Smile, that was his. The Celeste on Jimmy Giuffre's album called Clarinet. Yes, that was Jimmy Rolls. This then is the musician known as Jimmy Rolls, along with his special guest, three tracks in our sound trilogy, Jimmy Rolls.

Lester left town. Stan Getz, together with the piano playing Jimmy Rolls. He was born James George Hunter in Spokane, Washington. He grew up and took his stepfather's surname of Rolls. Piano was for Jimmy Rolls. Seeing him in 1940, moved to Los Angeles, where he worked with the black duo Slim and Slam, Slim Galliard and Slam Stewart. In 1942, Jimmy Rolls joined the brothers Lee and Lester Young, then meeting up with Billie Holiday, she being suspicious of white people, but took on Jimmy Rolls as her accompanist on the advice of her longtime friend Lester Young. He played within the Goodman bands, the Woody Herman big band, Tommy Dorsey, Les Brown too. He backed the singers. He did an enormous amount of studio work for NBC and film companies. In the 1970s, he moved to New York, recording with Stan Getz and Zoot Sims, El Con, when studio musicians began to be replaced by synthesizers. Well, Jimmy Rolls embarked on a new career, his piano and his voice.

touch of your hand, and just to know that you understand.

Stan Getz, Jimmy Rolls at the piano, and his vocalizing, My Buddy. Finding it easier to work in New York as a duo instead of a large group, Jimmy Rolls proceeded to work and record as two duo albums with George Mraz, with Rusty Gilder, with Ray Brown, Red Mitchell, and of course with the solo styles of Jimmy Rolls, revealed on many later albums, revealed to be always kind of quirky and totally unclassifiable. His relaxed wit, matched by a sure sense of rhythmic brainstorming, together with a mellow content, really shone, particularly in his own composition, the composition called The Peacocks, which became a standard.

The composition of the piano-playing Jimmy Rolls, The Peacocks, with his guest, Stan Getz.

He worked with them all. Countless albums, endless recorded backings for the singers. He toured with Billie Holiday and with Ella Fitzgerald for a couple of years in the 1980s. He was Marilyn Monroe's singing coach. And at the end of his career, in poor health, a piano and singing coach to a young Diana Krall. Jimmy Rowles is gone now, 1996, but his music remains. P-I-A-N-O spells Jimmy Rowles. And that's our sound trilogy of the week.

Mick Jagger and a fellow Rolling Stones member, that's Keith Richards. They wrote a whole bag full of songs during that period of time in the late 1960s. Of course, all of them were big hits for them. Honky Tonk Women was one. What else was there? Painted Black was another one. As Tears Go By, Jumpin' Jack Flash. And of course, our track we listened to. It's called Brown Sugar. And it's a nice treatment, of course, of these Rolling Stones compositions, thanks to the Manhattan Jazz Orchestra, and their album is called Painted Black. This is Mel Tormé.

Two great products there in one bag. Lovely. It's a CD, just a great CD, featuring, of course, people who are no longer with us, sadly. Mel Torme and, of course, Rob McConnell of the Boss Brass. What a fine combination. Canadian big band of Rob McConnell, well suited to the sounds of Mr. Mel Torme. That's a Duke Ellington medley and a good one too. It don't mean a thing if it ain't got that swing. Do nothing till you hear from me. Mood Indigo, Take the A-Train. That Sophisticated Lady, and of course finishing up with Satin Doll. Nice sounds? You bet. Mel Torme and the Boss Brass. Going to feature now a musician that has put out half a dozen albums, all basically on the music of Miles Davis in Latin sounds. Talking about Conrad Herwig and his recordings, all done live at downtown Manhattan's Blue Note here in the city of New York. Good sounds, you bet. Enjoy with me.

downtown Manhattan on 3rd. The Blue Note, of course, playing host. And the wonderful sounds of Conrad Herwig has a whole bunch of these albums out. This is called Another Kind of Blue, the Latin side of Miles Davis, and of course the composition All Blues. There are other albums as well, the Latin side of Coltrane and Herbie Hancock, etc., Wayne Shorter. He's done a whole bunch of them, and they're all just terrific. Check them out. Sounds of Conrad Herwig.

From New York, Jazz Nice and Easy is produced in studios in Manhattan, New York City, and heard nationally across Australia on the Community Radio Network. Well, that old clock on the wall says we're out of here. It's time to close out our little soiree. Let's do it again next week. Same time, yes, same place. Oh, I'll see you here. In New York, I'm Tom Parker.

0: Would you like sauce with that?
1: Hello, hello, and welcome to The Local Source, coming to you via your favourite community radio station. And my name is Cameron Medagoni, and I'll be here with you across this next hour to bring to you 60 minutes of all new Australian music. 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But coming your way on the program today, the idiosyncratic lyrics of Danny Walsh Band. We'll be hearing from indie rockers Shawhaven, and we'll throw back to when mods and rockers were kings, courtesy of Straight Arrows, all of that and more coming your way here on The Local Source today. Let's get into it though with a track coming from Sydney outfit Liquid Zoo. This one's called Tell Me. You're here on The Local Source.

You are tuned into The Local Source. Cameron Menigone is my name. I'm hanging out here with you, taking you through this hour of all Australian music in your ears just then. From dance icons Penal, they've teamed up with Italian trio Medusa on their new single there, a number called Rolling. It's a hypnotic, dark dance floor cut that fuses Penal's sun-soaked rave DNA with Medusa's global house aesthetic. It's always nice to pump up the jams here in The Local Source, especially all around the country, thanks to the new track there from Penal. Just before that, a iconic vocal duo who recently wrapped up the Red Hot Summer Tour with Crowded House, Angus and Julia Stone, and The Church. They need no introduction, but I will tell you who they are anyway. From Vicar and Linda, the title track from their forthcoming album is in the form of that tune, Where Do You Come From? Written alongside Mark Seymour of Hunters and Collectors fame. It's a track about the sisters' experience of growing up in suburban Melbourne, honouring but also grappling with their Tongan heritage in a population that looked very, very different, but it sounds just as good. And at the top of that bracket, dripping in some raw strut and street swagger, a new tune there from Sydney outfit Liquid Zoo. They're a band who refuses to be boxed in and really just delivering it fast and thick on their new track there with Cool Detachment. That's a number called Tell Me. Hope you're having a good time so far here on The Local Source today as we just scrape the surface of what is to come your way during the program. A big thank you to the team at the Community Radio Network for their tireless effort behind the scenes in getting not only this show, but many, many others out into the ether all across Australia on the Community Radio Network. So just my appreciation for the hardworking team there. You can't really measure it, but hopefully we'll do them justice and I'll keep shouting them out as long as I can here on The Local Source. Let's get back into some music. This one here comes from NUM, Melbourne-based hidden gem pop artist Holly Hebe, a musician who's been galvanized by the sounds of her rural seaside upbringing. This track is called Swimsuit. Stick around, you're here

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And now, it's where artists can track their community radio airplay. 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

we opened up that bracket there with a track from NAM Melbourne-based pop artist Holly Heeb. There's only a couple of singles so far under Holly's belt, but still definitely an artist who you should be keeping your eye on in the coming years. The latest is her number there called Swimsuit. Following on, we were hanging out in Meanjin, Brisbane, with an artist who spent the last few months of 2025 touring with Oasis and Ballpark Music from Xenu. The third single from an upcoming album called Window Seat is in the form of that very humble number, If Heaven Is Just a Myth. It's more stripped back and tender to what we're normally used to from Xenu, and does follow on with a different direction from his very energetic singles of last year. And also in the mix there, we were hanging out on the Gold Coast with Sunny Lou. The second album to come from the Muso is in the form of her LP, Feeling Good, a radiant concept album about finding freedom and creativity, kicking out toxicity, and embracing the joy of making music that feels true, coming through like a sheer burst of sunshine. The track there, It Won't Be Long Till I See You Again by Sunny Lou. Sunny was also recently a guest presenter on our sister show, Australian Music Is Bloody Great. It's a program, a radiant concept album about finding freedom and creativity, kicking out toxicity, and embracing the joy of making music that feels true, coming through like a sheer burst of sunshine. The track there, It Won't Be Long Till I See You Again by Sunny Lou. Sunny

Org.au. You can go back and listen to Sunny's episode on the Community Radio Plus app, which you can download for free onto your favorite handheld device and listen back to episodes of Australian Music is 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recently. This one here comes from a legend of Australian country music and a Indigenous icon from his 11th career record. The album is called Unda Werma, which translates to Are You Listening? This track by Warren H. Williams, it's called Nataria. Stick around, Cameron Menegoni here with you on The Local Source.

You are tuned into The Local Source. My name is Cameron Medigoni. I'm here with you today wherever you are. That's the beauty of the internet era. At the top of that bracket there, we opened up with a tune from the 11th career album by Warren H. Williams. The record is called Unda Wurma, which translates to Are You Listening? It's a unique album project designed to both preserve and promote Indigenous language and also gain cultural understanding and unity amongst all Australians. It's his first full studio album in language. Warren H. Williams performed the track live at the Golden Guitar Awards earlier this year, and the tune there, Nataria, was one of the selections that Sunny Lou had in store for us on their episode of Australian Music is Bloody Great. Following on, we did hear from Sydney-based emo-laced pop-punk outfit The Admired. Their latest is a blurst of activity on fame and money, and also in the mix there too from yet another Gadigal Eora Sydney outfit from Straight Arrows. They've a band who have been a presence in the Sydney scene going back over 10 years. Their latest, though, is a double single and throws back to those early records of the mod and rock era. The track there, Middleman, is what we did here from Straight Arrows. Hope you're having a good time here on the program so far. It's never long enough, I think, here on The Local Source. I want to try and squeeze in as much as I can before we are done on the hour. This one here comes from Perth indie outfit Shawhaven. They first made waves back in 2024 on their debut EP, Millie's Car Ride. And their new one moves further away from the indie rock leanings and embraces a more direct pop-punk palette. This track from Shawhaven, it's called Oh Baby, Stick Around.

been a bit of a people hate, but I mean, my parents went through the depression, so there was kind of this thing you always don't clean the butter out. My mother would just go on and tell me about waste.

This is The Local Source. Cameron Menegoni is my name. I've been hanging out here with you over this last hour together to give you another serving of fresh new Australian music. At the top there, from Shorehaven, from Perth, with Oh Baby. Following on, we were still hanging out in WA with some left field pop courtesy of Rushtail with Golden State. Albie was after that with What's the Point? And Pookie with Wine Me, Die Me. This one here for you today will take us out of the program from Danny Walsh Band. This track is called John the Highwayman. I'll be back same time, same place next week on your favorite community radio station. You've been listening to another edition of The Local Source. I'll catch you then.

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0: 35 RPM, One of These Nights, Eagles. Don Henley and Glenn Frey wrote that tune. Henley was the vocalist on the verses, and Randy Meisner sang high harmony vocals throughout the chorus. And Don Felder played the blazing guitar solo. The song hit 28 in Melbourne and failed to chart in Sydney. Every now and then, one of my American mates who listens online occasionally gives us a call to request a song. Stephen, what would you like to hear?
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1: 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I don't know why that's my favorite song, but it just is. 45 RPM.

0: 45 RPM with tunes you can sing along to all day. You too, where the streets have no name. I've often been asked what 45 RPM is all about. Really, the best way to describe it is it's all about the music that you listen to before you have to highlight over the grey. You know what I'm talking about. In addition to the music this hour, Ward's in with his quiz. This week he's testing your knowledge on Billy Field. But next, Newman's in with the history of pop. This week he focuses on the song from the year Australia's population was a little over 14 million people and the Apple Computer Company formed. They'll have the history of pop for you next on 45 RPM.
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3: 1976.
4: It was the year that Little River Band sang It's a Long Way There, and AC/DC recorded It's a Long Way to the Top. But the dreams of making it to the top weren't that far away for either group. Little River Band made the US Top 40 for the first time with It's a Long Way There, and AC/DC signed an international deal with Atlantic Records and toured extensively throughout Europe. They also had top 10 local hits with TNT and Jailbreak. The era of the Eagles was also well underway in 1976, with the group becoming the first band to receive a platinum record for their greatest hits album, and then following it up in December with the equally successful Hotel California. It was also the year that we enjoyed A Night Out on the Town with Rod Stewart and A Night at the Opera with Queen. A Night at the Opera featured Queen's massive hit Bohemian Rhapsody. The film clip for the song was generally cited as a groundbreaking music video and began a trend in the music industry to produce videos to promote records. The 5 minute 55-second song, described by lead singer Freddie Mercury as tongue-in-cheek and mock opera, spent 2 weeks at number one.
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0: 4:45 PM, taking us back to our school days with some of the biggest selling tunes from the 60s, 70s and 80s. That was the number one tune in Australia from Pat Benatar, Love is a Battlefield, her only number one tune. Coming up, the biggest tunes on this day across the decades. And Ward Lake has this week's quiz focusing on Billy Field. That's next on 45 RPM.
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3: Well, just how much of a music whiz are you? Here's your chance to find out. Each time we put three sets of questions to you to see if you're an expert, fan or just a casual listener. You can participate wherever you are. There are no numbers to ring and no prizes. Today's questions come to you with the compliments of Emma in East Gosford. They're about Billy Field, an Australian singer who seemingly came out of nowhere and had one of the biggest selling albums and several hit singles of the early 80s. So let's begin. Question one. Name the title of Billy Field's debut single and album. Question 2. What was Billy's second single and who sang it on the second season of Australian Idol? And question 3. When Billy was in high school, he was a member of what Sydney band? Name its only chart hit and the record label that released it. Here's some thinking music.

And now the answers. Question 1. Name the title of Billy Field's debut single and album. The answer, Bad Habits, was the title of both the single and album.

Question two. What was Billy's second single and who sang it on the second season of Australian Idol? The answer, the single was You Weren't In Love With Me. Courtney Murphy, who finished third on Australian Idol that year, sang the song during week one of the competition.

And question three, when Billy was in high school, he was a member of what Sydney band? Name its only chart hit and the record label that released it. The answer, Billy was a member of King Fox, who had one hit record for Dumond Records. The song was Unforgotten Dreams. It made the top 10 in Sydney in 1969. When I-

So how did you go? If you got one right, that's great. If you got two, you did well. And all three, congratulations, you're a genius. Now remember, you can send quiz questions to me by emailing request@45rpmradio.com. 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

8:45 RPM, giving you the record collection you always wanted to own, one song at a time. And all I ever wanted. Now let's check out the number ones, the biggest tunes of the week across the decades. 60 years ago, fresh from their Australian tour, the Rolling Stones wrote a raga rock classic about grief and loss. It's pretty dark.

0: 50 years ago, ABBA ruled the country with Fernando, 14 weeks at the top.
1: And you hear the drums, Fernando. I remember long ago another starry night like this.
0: And 40 years ago, a song originally intended as a duet with Chaka Khan topped the Australian charts for 2 weeks. The single was 2 minutes shorter than the album, and it became the signature tune for Robert Palmer. This is Addicted to Love.

0: 55 RPM, timeless tunes for every generation. She Makes My Day, Robert Palmer. A Sinatra-esque classic, completely different to Addicted to Love, which we heard earlier. Coming up, Cam's Lost 45 is a somewhat bizarre single, which got some traction here in the 80s. How can I best describe it? It's kind of like what you'd expect to hear if Elvis became the lead singer of, let's say, Led Zeppelin. And in Aussie Legends, another chapter in our extensive archival interview with the late Michael Gudinski about the early days of his career. Lost 45s and Aussie Legends, next hour on 45 RPM.
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Standing at the door, and a little bald man with wingnut ears was waiting in the car. Well, Robin Moore passed the frog-eyed man as he walked into the bar, and Betty Coltrane, she jumped under her table. What's your pleasure? Asked the barman. He had a face like boiled meat. There's a girl called Betty Coltrane that I have come to see. Well, I ain't seen that girl around here for more than a week. And Betty Coltrane, she hid beneath the table. Well, then in came a sailor with mermaids tattooed on his arms, followed by the man with a wingnut ears who was waiting in the car. Well, Rabbit Moore sensed trouble he'd seen.

0: When Rivers Meet, I'm Ready For You, from the album Rhythm, Rust and Static. When Rivers Meet are an English blues and rock band formed back in 2016 by husband and wife duo Grace and Aaron Bond. This is Top of the Pops from the BBC, and we're featuring the high new entries into this week's album chart here in the UK. And next is a new entry from Placebo with the 30th anniversary edition of their self-titled debut album. This time it's called Placebo Recreated, and Stefan from the band told us why.
1: We decided to do something special with it. Instead of just remixing it or remastering it, we felt that we wanted to recreate it. And I guess the best way to describe it is to make the director's cut of it.

And there we heard a very fine performance of Washington Post, written by John Philip Sousa, played by the United States Regimental Field Band, and with an unidentified theater organ in the midst of the recording. Unfortunately, the recording does not give any information about the organist or the organ. What a great shame. But nice to hear some theatre organ and identify.

Come back, baby, I wanna play house with you. All right, all right.

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1: I had the amazing honor and privilege to portray Scotty Moore in the show Million Dollar Quartet that is scheduled now to be coming this March on CMT. And as a Memphis Music, Scotty Moore, Sun Records fan, just a complete dream come true to be part of that. I wasn't really formally an actor.

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1: National Radio News.
2: Good morning, I'm Laura Devoy. An advocacy group says hatred of Jews has impacts far beyond the intended targets. The Jewish Council will use its appearance at the Royal Commission into Anti-Semitism and Social Cohesion today to warn of the impacts of sustained personal harassment. It says attacks have been levelled by far-right groups and pro-Israel actors alike. Spokeswoman Sarah Schwartz will tell the inquiry it's important for governments and institutions to understand the real harm to Jewish people and Palestinians when anti-Semitism is invoked to stifle criticism of Israel and tar supporters of Palestinian rights. Food waste is being targeted in New South Wales under new changes introduced this month. It enforces some businesses which handle food to separate it from general waste, with the biggest food wasters targeted first. Food relief organisation Second Bite has received funding to support the strategy. New South Wales and ACT manager Kingsley Latte told National Radio News there remains obstacles.
3: Challenge is always being mindful and being conscious of the fact that whatever comes through our network has to be moved quickly. So logistics is a big part of what we do. So, you know, our challenges are always around moving food, whether it be fresh, chilled or frozen, moving that quickly to prevent any spoilage.
2: In the UK, two police officers are being investigated for the way they responded to a fatal stabbing of an 18-year-old last year. Henry Novak was handcuffed as he lay dying on the ground. The perpetrator claimed he'd been the victim of racism. The BBC's Lucy Manning reports.
4: The police watchdog had initially treated the two police officers who were first on the scene just as witnesses, but it has now decided to expand the investigation into their actions the night Henry was murdered. It will look at their decision to arrest and handcuff the student rather than provide immediate first aid, and their failure to act after he said he couldn't breathe and had been stabbed. One officer told him, "I don't think you have, mate," and his actions in appearing to dismiss the teenager will also be investigated.
2: To Mexico, three people have died from suffocation during celebrations following the country's win in the FIFA World Cup yesterday. More than 1 million people took to the streets after Mexico defeated Ecuador to reach the round of 16. It was the nation's first win in the knockout stage since 1986. Local authorities are urging fans to celebrate with responsibility, care and empathy. And Victor Willis, lead singer of Village People, has died. He was 74. The band was a favourite of US President Donald Trump and often performed for him. Its last performance was the day before Mr. Trump's second inauguration. In a statement on social media, the band said Mr. Willis died of a short but aggressive illness. Mr. Trump has described him as a great guy and said he would be sorely missed. Turning to sport, in tennis, Daria Kazatkina is through to the third round of Wimbledon. The 29-year-old lost the first set of her second round match last night but won the next two to advance 6-7, 6-1, 6-4. In the men's doubles, Thanasi Kokkinakis and Alexander Kovacevic won their first round match in three sets, while Nick Kyrgios and Alexander Bublik lost in two.
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7: And a very good morning to you, listeners. You've got Pete on the Brekkie Show this morning. 13 degrees in Candos, very wet, lots of rain about, partly cloudy, a heavy chance of rain, and a chance of a thunderstorm in the west this morning as well. 19 degrees, the maximum temperature forecast for the day. For tomorrow, partly cloudy with a medium chance of showers in the south and winds west to northwesterly up to 35 kilometres an hour and 15 degrees. Saturday, partly cloudy, winds west to southwesterly and 15 degrees. And for Sunday, partly cloudy with some morning frost and no rain forecast for Sunday and 15 degrees.

0: The lovely Eva Cassidy doing a really nice job on Sting's song, Fields of Gold. You are on KRRFM with Pete. It's 16 minutes after six.
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Cat Stevens, born Stephen Giorgio, and then changed his name to Yusuf. Make your mind up, mate. From Tea for the Tiller Man, what a great album, and hard-headed woman. 12.5 degrees in Cairns, 21 minutes after 6, you're on the Brekkie Show with Pete.

0: Frank and Nancy Sinatra there, and something stupid. Play something stupid. It's 28 minutes after 6.
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fabulous Marsha Hines. What a great voice. And What I Did for Love from out of the movie A Chorus Line stage show. It's 12.5 degrees in Candice and 27 minutes before 7 o'clock.

Paul McCartney from his first solo album, just Paul McCartney. That was Maybe I'm Amazed. You are on KRR 98.7 FM.

0: Fabulous stuff. That was Mother Goose from Don't Believe in Fairy Tales, their second album, and Saving for a Rainy Day. It's a rainy day today, and 18 minutes before 7 o'clock. We better have a couple of sponsors.
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The Tedeschi Trucks Band, Derek Trucks there on the lead guitar, and his wife, the lovely Susan Tedeschi, on the vocals, doing the old Love and Spoonful, John Sebastian tune, Darling Be Home Soon. Gee, they do a nice job of it. They fully recreated the Joe Cocker Mad Dogs and Englishmen tour, and even were able to rope in Leon Russell when he was still around, and Rita Coolidge, and Dave Mason, who are on the original tour. Great stuff. It is 12 and a half degrees in Kandos and 11 minutes before 7 o'clock. Here's John Farnham.

0: John Farnham, man, you're the voice.
1: A great song and a great singer. A national treasure, young John Farnham. It's 6 minutes before 7 o'clock. Now, the Rylston Ramblers Walking Group meet again this morning, 9 a.m. at the Rylston Showground. And on Tuesday, they meet at the Candos Railway Station, parked near the men's shed for a stroll around town. And for more information on the Rylston Ramblers Walking Group, you can call Eric and Leslie on 0419 015 889. Travel beyond the night, all going well.
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Kiss live and unplugged at MTV. Great version of their hit, Sure Know Something. Really make a difference, those unplugged albums, those MTV shows. They were great. It is a minute before 7 o'clock. 7 o'clock, we've got the news, the weather and the community notice board. Let's go up there with Hugo Montenegro and the theme from that classic Clint Eastwood movie, The Good, the Bad and the Ugly.

0: Good morning, I'm Laura Devoy. New analysis reveals Australia's housing market has entered its ninth downturn in three decades. Shannon Kirkwood has the details.
1: Online residential real estate platform Domain has found downturns in house prices average a 2.9% decline over around an eight-month period. Leading the current declines, Sydney and Melbourne, while house prices in Brisbane, Adelaide and Perth are expected to remain in growth. Chief residential economist Dr. Nicola Powell says while there's heightened focus on government policy, housing cycles have largely been driven by interest rates, borrowing capacity and confidence. She says the pattern suggests every downturn since the mid-1990s has been short and shallow, and followed by a recovery.
0: Labor's long-awaited gambling reforms will be introduced to federal parliament today. Only minor changes are expected to the draft proposal released earlier this year, which included limits on gambling advertisements at certain times of the day on radio and television. The United Nations Children Agency UNICEF is warning the twin earthquakes that struck Venezuela a week ago have exacerbated the risk of child exploitation and trafficking if separated children are not quickly reunited with relatives. The charity estimates nearly 700,000 children need humanitarian assistance. The BBC's Mimi Swabi reports.
2: Local charities have documented reports of rescued children going missing. They've also reported adverts online for soft toys that they actually suspect of being a cover for attempts to sell not toys, but children. Activists say Venezuela's current child protection system is designed primarily for individual cases of missing children. They're calling for a new system to cope with large-scale disasters. Transnational trafficking rings operate in Venezuela, and residents of La Guaira fear that traffickers are capitalising on this tragedy.
0: Meantime, Australia will provide $2 million in humanitarian assistance to communities affected by the quakes. In a statement, Foreign Minister Penny Wong said Australia's funding would contribute to emergency food, shelter, water, sanitation, hygiene and psychosocial support. It would also assist first responders, local authorities and humanitarian partners with transport, storage, coordination and logistics. The biggest ever time-lapse of the universe is underway. The Legacy Survey of Space and Time involves a 3,200 megapixel camera taking a complete snapshot of the southern sky every few nights for the next 10 years. Dr. Simon O'Toole from Macquarie University says researchers will be able to see far deeper into space and capture events such as exploding stars and passing asteroids.
3: No one's ever been able to do this before. We now have fast enough computers, fast enough network speeds so that we can do this. But then you need the software and the data expertise in order to be able to manage this volume of data and then process it, reduce the data into a sensible format that is analysable by astronomers.
0: And Canada will compete in the Eurovision Song Contest next year. It's the first new entrant since Australia joined in 2015. Next year's contest will be held in Bulgaria. Turning to sport, England is through to the round of 16 at the FIFA World Cup. The Democratic Republic of Congo opened the scoring in the seventh minute and led 1-0 at half-time. Harry Kane scored twice in 11 minutes late in the second half to steer his team to a 2-1 victory. The second match of the day between Belgium and Senegal is currently underway. Later, the USA will take on Bosnia and Herzegovina.
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7: Welcome back, listeners. You've got Pete on the Brekkie Show this morning on this rainy, grey, cold 2nd of July. It is partly cloudy, the forecast for today, with a high chance of rain, of course, and the chance of a thunderstorm in the west early this morning. Winds up to 35 kilometres an hour and 19 degrees. Yeah, we ended up with about 25 mil of rain in the gauge just in the last couple of hours. Just out of town, 12 degrees at the moment in Candos. Tomorrow, partly cloudy with a median chance of showers, and 15 degrees. Saturday, partly cloudy and 15 degrees. And Sunday, partly cloudy, some morning frost, a slight chance of a shower, and 15 degrees. It's time for the Community Notice Board.
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9: One Life Family Church services are at 10 a.m. on the 1st, 3rd and 5th Sundays at the corner of Noyes and Dunn Street, Candos.
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Carole King for a multi-award winning album Tapestry, and So Far Away. It's 21 minutes after 7 o'clock. Here's Tom Cochrane.

0: Pinko Case from her album The Virginian, and that was Duchess. It's 28 minutes after 7 o'clock.
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The old Jimmy Rogers tune done there by Merle Haggard from a tribute album to Jimmy Rogers by Merle Haggard. And the album is called Same Train, A Different Time. And the song, Waiting for a Train. Now, the Nana's Community Eats are on again this week. Nana's Haberdashery presents Nana's Community Eats. And if you'd like a fresh cooked meal each Tuesday, then they invite you to contact them to place your order. The meal service is available to everyone in the Candos and Ralston local community. There's different meal choices available each week, and each meal costs you just $5. Orders and payment must be received at Nana's Haberdashery by Friday of each week, and meals can be collected the following Tuesday from the CWA rooms in Jark Street, Candos. If you have any questions, please give Ellen a call on 0458 047 506. That number again, 0458 047 506, or you can just call into Nana's Haberdashery at number 8 Angus Avenue in Candos, down near the charity shop in the main street of Candos. Make sure you get your order in by Friday, as there are limited meals available. This is a non-profit community service brought to you with lots of love from Chef Kitchen, Nana's Haberdashery in Candos, the Community Charity Shop in Candos, the Candos CWA, the Henbury Sports Club, the Running Stream Christian Fellowship, Cudgegong Uniting Church Cluster and the Rotary Club of Ralston Candos, all pitching in to make a difference in our community. Nana's Community Eats doing a fantastic job. 12 degrees in Candos and a bit wet and grey this morning, 26 minutes before 8 o'clock.

0: Alanis Morissette from that huge selling album of hers, Jagged Little Pill. That was Hand in Pocket. It's 22 minutes before 8 o'clock. You are on KRRFM with Pete on The Brekkie Show.
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1: Karen always has a great show on a Tuesday morning.

Flaming Lips. Do you realize? From that amazing album, Yoshimi Battles the Pink Robots, hailed by Uncut Magazine as the greatest album released in Uncut's lifetime. 5.5 out of 5 stars. Can't argue with that, can you? And it is 17 minutes before 8 o'clock.

Hermits, Hermits there with Peter Noon on the vocals, and nobody in the band actually called Herman. Interestingly enough, there was Derek, Carl, Barry, Keith and Peter Noon, the singer, and a great song, No Milk Today, written by Graham Goldman, who went on to join Eric Stewart and Kevin Godley and Lowell Cream and form 10cc. Here's the Bee Gees.

The unmistakable sound of the Bee Gees and Massachusetts. It's 11 minutes before 8 o'clock. 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

0: you see the orange lights flashing near the 40 sign on the back of a school bus, it means you must slow down to 40 k's while overtaking the bus. Not just near schools, anywhere. Or it could cost you at least $112 and 1 point. So when the orange lights flash,
1: it means you must slow down to 40.
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0: Queen of Rockabilly there, Wanda Jackson, and Right or Wrong.
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2: Tune in to George's Friday Night Country every week from 6 p.m. right through till midnight. You'll hear a little of old, a little of new, and a little of gospel. 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

Take Me For What I'm Worth. That was The Searchers, a great English band, and a terrific song from P.F. Sloan, who was half of Steve Barry and P.F. Sloan, who wrote so many great songs, including Eve of Destruction for Barry Maguire. It is 12 degrees in Cairns, a rainy old day out there, and grey, but the sun's trying hard to poke through.

Paul Revere and the Raiders doing I'm Not Just Stepping Stone just a little bit before, I think from memory, the Monkees did a cover and had a big hit with it as well, and written by Tommy Boyce and Bobby Hart, two great songwriters who wrote a lot of songs for both bands, Paul Revere and the Raiders and the Monkees. Let's go up to the news with the Hollies.

0: National Radio News.
1: Good morning, I'm Laura Devoy. A senior economist says Australian households have faced tougher conditions over the past 2 years than when interest rates reached 17.5%. Terry Rawnsley from KPMG analysed data from the Australian Bureau of Statistics over the past 40 years. He says while the late 80s is often considered the historical peak for home loan stress, the data shows borrowers have faced tougher conditions in recent years. Mr. Rawnsley says while paying off a home loan was a source of security in the past, it's increasingly a source of anxiety. Food relief charities are utilising New South Wales government grants to help tackle food waste. It coincides with changes introduced this month to enforce businesses that handle food to separate food waste from general waste. Second Bite state manager Kingsley Latte has explained to National Radio News it's good for the environment and also eases the financial burden for those struggling to afford food.
2: This investment means that we're able to address food waste and food insecurity at the same time. It will help us collect, store, and then distribute more edible food to ensure that the surplus amount reaches the people that are in need rather than going into landfill. It means that obviously there's less waste, lower environmental impact of that waste.
1: Nigeria says it plans to seek compensation from South Africa for Nigerians who've returned home following violence and protests targeting undocumented migrants. Nationals of other African countries have also been leaving South Africa, where large-scale anti-immigration protests were held on Tuesday. The BBC's Makuachi Okafor reports from Lagos.
3: Nigeria says it is documenting businesses and properties left behind by its citizens who have returned home from South Africa in recent weeks. The acting Nigerian High Commissioner says returnees were asked to record details of their assets, including businesses and vehicles, before leaving. The Foreign Ministry says all claims will be verified before any formal compensation request is made. It stressed that Nigeria has not cut ties with South Africa and both countries are still engaging through diplomatic channels. A third batch of Nigerians were repatriated from South Africa on Tuesday morning.
1: Two people have been arrested after a teenage boy's death in Melbourne's north last night. The 15-year-old was found with what were believed to be stab wounds outside a medical centre in Craigieburn just before 8 p.m. A staff member performed CPR, but he died at the scene. Victoria Police say two males aged 16 and 19 were arrested this morning and will be interviewed. A Taiwanese man will face court today accused of people smuggling. The 34-year-old was arrested in far north Queensland yesterday. Research has found exercise helps people to quit smoking. A study by Adelaide University examined 59 randomised controlled trials involving more than 9,000 participants. It found exercise could reduce cigarette consumption by 2 cigarettes per day, and a single bout of exercise immediately reduced cravings for up to 30 minutes. Globally, tobacco smoking is the leading preventable cause of premature morbidity and mortality. Researchers say exercise should be viewed as an additional tool to use alongside established smoking cessation support. Turning to sport, in tennis, Daria Kazatkina is through to the third round of Wimbledon. The 29-year-old lost the first set of her second round match last night, but won the next two to advance 6-7, 6-1, 6-4. In the men's doubles, Thanasi Kokkinakis and Alexander Kovacevic won their first round match in 3 sets, while Nick Kyrgios and Alexander Bublik lost in 2.
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6: Welcome back, listeners. You got Pete on the Brekkie Show this morning. 12 degrees in Candice and 5 minutes after 8, partly cloudy for the rest of today. High chance of rain again, medium chance other than the north, and the chance of a thunderstorm in the west early this morning as well. 19 degrees the maximum forecast temperature for today. At the moment it's just 12 degrees in Candos, partly cloudy tomorrow with a medium chance of showers and winds up to 35 kilometres an hour, and 15 degrees for tomorrow. Saturday, partly cloudy, winds west to southwesterly up to 25 kilometres an hour and 15 degrees. And for Sunday, partly cloudy with some morning frost and a slight chance of a shower, and winds southeasterly up to 25 kilometres an hour and 15 degrees. Time for John Doremus.
7: Hello again. This is John Doremus with a passing parade of the story of a wicked widow. The wedding of Mary Leonard and Larry Wilson took place at a registry office in Jarrow, County Durham, England, on October 28, 1957. It was Mary's third marriage. She was 66. The bridegroom was 10 years her senior. At the subsequent reception, there was a good deal of food left over. "Don't worry," Mary jokingly remarked. "We'll keep it for the funeral." Those who heard her had occasion to recall the remark 2 weeks later, when for the third time in 2 years she became a widow. I'll be back after this message.
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7: To avoid confusion, we'll refer to the subject of our story by her Christian names, Mary Elizabeth. Born on a farm in Jarrow in 1891, she went into domestic service at an early age, and in 1914 married a shipyard worker named John Knowles. In due course, she bore him 6 children, 2 of whom died in infancy. Low on funds, Knowles was prompted to take in a lodger, George Russell, an interior decorator. Almost at once, Mary Elizabeth became Russell's mistress. The relationship continued, apparently condoned by Knowles, for almost 30 years. In 1954, Knowles died of tuberculosis. Russell followed him to the grave in January of 1956, leaving the bereaved Mary Elizabeth all alone in the world and very near the breadline. Not for long, however. A matter of weeks later, she rented a room to an elderly widower named Oliver Leonard. Before the year was out, she was Mrs. Leonard. Also before the year was out, Mr. Leonard was dead. It was a very brief union indeed. But Mary Elizabeth managed to overcome her grief in time to answer a newspaper advertisement inserted by one Larry Wilson, who required the services of a housekeeper for his cottage in Felling. Romance flared. And on October 28, 1957, Mary Elizabeth became Mrs. Larry Wilson. At the wedding reception, she made the aforementioned joking remark about the leftover food, and added as an afterthought, "I might give this one a week's extension." When death came to Larry Wilson a fortnight later, people quite understandably began to talk. The talk aroused the interest of the police, and on November 30th, the bodies of Oliver Leonard and Larry Wilson were exhumed for examination. Both bodies, it was discovered, contained traces of phosphorus, administered, the police concluded, in the form of rat poison. Mary Elizabeth was duly arrested and charged on 2 counts of murder. She promptly sold her life story to a London newspaper, and with the proceeds engaged one of Britain's leading criminal lawyers, Miss Rose Heilbronn, QC, to defend her. But there was no saving Mary Elizabeth. She had condemned herself at the reception following her marriage to Wilson, and accordingly the jury found her guilty. The sentence was death by hanging. But Mary Elizabeth did not hang. Because of her age, the sentence was commuted to life imprisonment. Our time is up. Till we meet again for another chapter in the passing parade, this is John Doremus. Thank you so much, and goodbye for now.
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July morning. That was Uriah Heep from their third album, In the Look at Yourself, the one with the mirror on the front and the eyes, so you could look at yourself in the mirror. And Manfred Mann, a special guest on that track, going crazy with the Moog synthesizer. And as David Byron, the singer, called it on the live album, the Mood Simplifier. Here's the Beatles.

Dinosaurs and the Supremes and Stop in the Name of Love. Now, Operation Christmas Child Shoebox Missions on again through the Samaritan's Purse and sharing unconditional love to children in desperate situations. 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Here's the Rolling Stones. Child of the Moon.

0: the Rolling Stones and Child of the Moon. It's 29 minutes before 8 o'clock. Don't forget the services. New South Wales buses are coming to town. They'll be here this morning from 9 right through till 3. So you can go in there and do all the stuff you would have had to go to Mudgee or Lithgow or Bathurst for the New South Wales Government Services Centre. It's 29 to 9 and 12 and a half degrees. And Candos, and lots of rain overnight. And Neil Max on his way into town. He'll be doing the jazz program to take you through from 9 till midday.
1: Walking regularly to school is a great way to exercise. But until they're 10, children must always hold an adult's hand when crossing the road. If you can't walk all the way, combine a walk with public transport. 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

Procol Harum, and she wandered through the garden fence. Now, Christmas in July luncheon is happening Sunday the 19th in the Kapiti Hall. Kapiti and District Progress Association's excited to announce that due to popular demand, they're again hosting the fabulous Christmas in July luncheon, and they're inviting you to be a part of the fundraising event. You'll be served by Santa and his helpers, a sumptuous three-course meal, including a complimentary glass of wine, tea, coffee, soft drinks, all for only $50 a person. Plus, there'll be lots of lucky door Christmas presents. Bookings for the event are essential. All bookings and payments must be made before the 8th of July to enable time for catering, and that's next week. So get your skates on if you are heading out there. And after the 8th of July, they're unable to provide you a refund if you don't make it on the day because they've already had to pay for your meal. So bookings for the event are essential. Get your bookings in by the 8th of July. The hall is heated, and you'll be cosy on the day, even if it's nasty weather outside. Santa will be available for a free photo opportunity, and the event will start at 12 noon and run right through till 3 p.m. That's on Sunday the 19th of July. To book and for payment details, please give Dot Pike a call on 0414 395 614. That's 0414 395 614, or email kpertprogress, or one word, kpertprogress@gmail.com. And at the time of your booking, please advise any dietary needs you may have that they can accommodate for you. It's a major fundraising event to keep the Kapiti Hall going and available to everybody. And they thank you for your support and look forward to seeing you there. And good on you, Dot and Graham and Judy doing

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1: Jazz can take on many forms. The blues of Bessie Smith and Leadbelly. The big band sounds of Glenn Miller or Dave Brubeck. The instrumentals of Miles Davis or John Coltrane. The vocals of Louis, Ella and Frank. And the Australian sounds of Don Burrows and James Morrison. 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

Ziggy Stardust there from David Bowie. Yes, he did play guitar, and he played it left-handed. It's 12.5 degrees outside right now, 16 minutes before 9 o'clock.

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Romeo and Juliet, it was mental as anything, great Australian band, and you can see them still as the ex-mentals, the guys that played with the mentals over the years. It's 11 minutes before 9 o'clock.

Eddie Grant there with the Equals, not to be confused with the Eagles, and Baby Come Back. It's 12 and a half degrees. I will be coming back at about midday, straight after Neil Mack's show. He's in about 8 minutes doing a fantastic jazz program. Take you right through to midday.

Oh, the fabulous Queen with Freddie Mercury up front there and Hammer to Falls. Thank you for your company this morning, listeners. I've had a ball bringing you some tunes I like. I'll bring some more this arvo from midday to three, and stick around for Neil's wonderful jazz program. Let's go up to the news with Echo and the Bunny Man and Bombers Bay. Have a great day, everybody.

0: National Radio News.
1: Good morning, I'm Laura Devoy. Independent Senator David Pocock says gambling advertisements must be banned entirely. Labor will today introduce its gambling reforms to federal parliament, which will limit, but not ban, gambling ads on radio and television. Senator Pocock is proposing 6 amendments to the bill. He told the ABC the government needs to look after Australian children.
2: This is an opportunity to actually stop the normalisation of gambling amongst Australian kids. We now know that 3/4 of Australian children think that gambling is just a normal part of enjoying sport. We should be enjoying sport for what it is, rather than just this opportunity to flog off a harmful product.
1: A week after 2 earthquakes struck Venezuela, the death toll has surpassed 2,200 and authorities say tens of thousands of people remain unaccounted for. Australia has this morning announced it will provide $2 million in humanitarian assistance to communities affected by the quakes. 3 people have been rescued, but one remains unaccounted for after a US Navy helicopter went down in the Arabian Sea. The US Naval Forces Central Command says the chopper conducted an emergency water landing. It says there was no indication the emergency was caused by hostile action. A search is underway for the missing crew member. Those rescued are all in a stable condition. Researchers say Queensland's first coordinated koala sperm and egg bank will be a vital genetic safety net. The project is being led by the University of Queensland and will involve the harvesting of sperm and eggs from koalas that have died or can no longer breed because of trauma and disease. Reproductive biologist Dr. Andres Gambini explains how it will work.
3: Once that the reproductive tissue is here in our lab, the next step is to isolate the sperm from the testes and the eggs from the ovaries. We then look at the quality of the cells, and we also test the sperm and eggs for the presence of chlamydia.
1: Dr. Gambini says in the future, the material may be crucial to reintroduce genetics back into the population. Every pub and club in Victoria will be able to open early on Saturday morning for the Socceroos FIFA World Cup Round of 32 match. Australia will face Egypt at 4 a.m. Australian Eastern Standard Time. The Victorian government says it will grant automatic approval for every pub and licensed venue in the state to operate for the game, which will also be shown on the big screen at Federation Square and Melbourne Rectangular Stadium. Pubs and clubs in Queensland must submit an application by 2 p.m. to be approved to open for the game. Severe weather is set to continue in multiple states today. Severe weather warnings for damaging winds are in place for alpine areas of New South Wales and Victoria, as well as the ACT and coastal parts of South Australia's lower southeast. The Bureau of Meteorology says gusts averaging 80 to 90 kilometres per hour are expected in the Alps, with gusts up to 100 kilometres per hour forecast in SA. A cold front moving across the country brought heavy rainfall to western New South Wales and Victoria overnight. Turning to sport, England is through to the round of 16 at the FIFA World Cup. The Democratic Republic of Congo opened the scoring in the 7th minute and led 1-0 at half-time. Harry Kane scored twice in 11 minutes late in the second half to steer his team to a 2-1 victory. Belgium has just defeated Senegal 3-2 in extra time. Later, the US will take on Bosnia and Herzegovina.
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6: And a very good afternoon. Good morning, I'm sorry. all over the place this morning, aren't I? It's a lovely day outside. I'm just, from where I'm sitting anyway, the clouds are drifting away and there's plenty of blue sky. It's 12 degrees outside our studios here in Candos. And whilst the forecast says a high chance of rain in the north and a medium chance elsewhere, I think we might have been done for the rain. We had a fair bit last night and early this morning, but I think we're okay from now on. Winds will be northwesterly, 25 to 35 k's. And for Candos, we're expecting a high of 15. For Mudgee, 15. For Bathurst, 14. Dubbo, 17. Springwood, 18. Katoomba, 14. And Lithgow, 13. So not a bad day today, really. I mean, when you think about it and realise that we're now in winter, it's pretty good. For tomorrow, the 3rd of July, partly cloudy, with a medium chance of showers in the south, but a slight chance elsewhere. Winds will be west to northwesterly, 25 to 35 k's, increasing to 40 k's before tending west to southwesterly, 15 to 25 k's during the day. Overnight temps falling to between 5 and 9, and daytime temps tomorrow between 8 and 15. Saturday, the 4th of July, American Independence Day, temperatures between 9 and 15, and the same for Sunday, the 5th of July. Big thank you to Pete for his show today, and a lot of prog rock there. Some interesting music. Mine is going to be slightly different. But if you like Pete's music, then please stick around, because at the end of my show at midday, he's coming back. He just loves it here. And he'll be taking you through until 3 o'clock, from 12 till 3, when Marion arrives. Okay, my name is Neil Mack, and we're going to be playing a mixture of jazz, which is ancient and modern, old and more recent. This is, I don't know how recent this was. It's a song written by Bob Dylan, but this is by the Wynton Marlis Septet from an album I've called United We Swing. This is It Takes a Lot to Laugh, It Takes a Train to Cry.

Well, there you are. You see, you know that I love Bob Dylan. I think he's just absolutely terrific. That's his own song, but and he was doing the vocals, of course, as you would recognise. But the band in the background was Wynton Marsalis Septet, and just a great, great version of "It Takes a Lot to Laugh, It Takes a Train to Cry." This is a multi-instrumentalist guy by the name of Yusuf Latif, and this is Ophelia.

0: from the album The Blue, Yusef Lateef. That's a track called Athelia. It's 9:15, 9:16, something like that at the moment. I need to tell you that right next door to the studios here in Candos Avenue, in Angus Avenue in Candos, rather, is the New South Wales Government Mobile Service Centre. They were just setting up as I arrived into the studio. They're here from now right through till 3 p.m. They have a mobile van outside the community hall here, and they've got a large range of services available to help you out if you need things like seniors cards or driver's license, photo card renewals, applications, driver knowledge tests, birth, death and marriage certificates. They can point you in the right direction and give you assistance for any of those sorts of things. And you can visit them today, as I said, between right now, right through till 3 o'clock. Or of course, alternatively, you could give them a call, 13 77 88, or you can visit services.nsw.gov.au. But in person is always good, so you can drop next door. Okay, I'm going to play a couple of sponsors' messages, and then we're going to get back with, I'm not sure yet, we'll find out.
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0: 20 past nine, you're with Neil Mack, and we're exploring the roots and branches of jazz. Going back a little while now, back to 1960, a guy that I would see on TV in England a few times, Ken Collier. He was an English jazz trumpeter, also played the cornet, and was pretty much devoted to New Orleans jazz. And I've got a compilation album here, and I'm taking a track from that. The album's called The Best of Dixieland, so that's about to give you an idea of the sort of music that he played. This is called Ballin' the Jack, Ken Collier.

That's bringing it back to me a little, because I can remember there used to be plenty of shows on the BBC TV that would feature Dixieland jazz, all sorts of different types of jazz. So I'm going to keep the that particular album here, and I'm going to play a couple more tracks. In fact, I was just looking up Ken Collier, and remember that he was part of one of the biggest trad jazz events that ever took place in England in, I think it was 1960. People like George Melly and Diz Disley and Acca Bilk, Chris Barber, Kenny Ball, Alex Welsh, Monty Sunshine, Bob Willis, Mick Mulligan. There was just so many jazz bands playing that sort of music. And it was incredibly popular in England, and I hope you're going to find some music here that that you like. One of those bands I just mentioned was Alex Welsh and his jazz band, and I've got a track here called Hindustan, Alex Welsh and his jazz band.

Well, you see, this show is not only for American or English jazz bands. That was Graham Bell and his Australian jazz band. And it was his brother, Roger, singing I Wish I Could Shimmy Like My Sister Kate. It is about 32 minutes past 9, or conversely, 28 minutes to 10. Slight change of pace.

0: Well, I guess that is fairly somber, and it's called Funeral Blues, and it's performed by two French people, Marc Sarrazet playing piano and Laurent Rochelle playing the bass clarinet and also the saxophone. Comes from an album released in 2018, and as I said, whilst it's a very somber piece of music, I really like it. I hope you did too.
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0: 20 minutes to 10, and I should remind you that this Saturday, the 4th of July, the Mudgee Church Markets are on at St John's Anglican Church on the corner of Church and Market Street in Mudgee. The market is always held on the first Saturday of the month, so that's this Saturday coming, the 4th. And there's plenty of local grown produce like fruits and veg. There's some homemade textiles, clothes, books, jewellers, jewellery, arts and craft, and so much more. It's always a good place to go down to the Mudgee Church Markets, and we love promoting that fact. Another of the English jazz bands that I mentioned earlier was Monty Sunshine's jazz band, and this is a track written by Duke Ellington, Saturday Night Function, recorded in 1960.

Yeah, that's very tasteful, isn't it? That's Monty Sunshine's Jazz Band and Saturday Night Function, written by Duke Ellington. This next track was written by Louis Armstrong and recorded back, goodness knows when, so very early in time. I was actually looking it up a little earlier, and I think it was written in 1944. However, Acker Bilk and his Paramount Jazz Band recorded it in May of 1961. This is Perdido Street Blues.

Aka Belk and his Paramount Jazz Band. I'm sure you can all remember Aka Belk. He was very much a part of the TV in England. We only had, I think, probably even before we had ITV. It was just the BBC was the only TV station running back in the early 60s, and Aka Belk was very much a permanent feature on many of the TV shows. I hope, Warren, you're listening, because I know you have tuned in and you seem to like some of the music that I play. I'm thankful for that. I wonder if you like Georgie Fame. This is a track from an album called The Blues and Me, recorded in 1992. But the song he's playing here, I Almost Lost My Mind, was actually a song written and published in 1950. And was a number one hit on the R&B Billboard charts in that year. This is Georgie Fame and I Almost Lost My Mind.

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1: You will tomorrow night?
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1: Okay.
2: What are you doing now?
1: Calling a taxi.
3: 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A message from the RTA.
4: It's just coming up to 4 minutes to 10. And to take us up there, I've got a piece of music by an English jazz guitarist, a guy called Rob Luft. And this track is called Berlin.